They were in town last week with Stone Temple Pilots for a beautiful night in Burgettstown. And Stacey, hanging with you, we'll take your fresh round of feedback on this week's pick of the litter. You've been hearing it with Kimba, who's on 10 to 3, and myself. Give it a listen and let us know what you think. So Violet Grohl, her song's nice and short and sweet. Here's her tune.

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August 14th. We get them. 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I will be at a wedding, so I'll miss the Goo Goo Dolls at Starlight. 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Take your pick. 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

So what does your ride think it's been? I mean, what's the dashboard reading? What's the temperature in your car? What's the highest? 212? Okay. It's boiling. I don't remember having AC in the Oldsmobile growing up. We had an Oldsmobile. Cream colored with like the brown top. Gosh. And I always had to sit in the middle seat because I was the third kid.

We'll see. July 25th, a Saturday night. What's the forecast going to be? Too far to know. But it is this coming month. We switched to July, so you want to start to figure out your budget or whatever. Ensure your spot. I just wouldn't hesitate too long, as that's that same bill was a bigger venue last time, and it sold really well. So here we are. Dirty Heads in 311. That's at Stage AE Outdoors. Yeah.

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I'm Javier El Chicharito Hernández, and every single day I'm still learning how to live with problems, mistakes, ever since I was born. 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Everything here is spontaneous, real, and genuine. Just honest conversations about what it means to be alive. 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
13: It's been a thrilling day so far at the World Cup with a pair of come-from-behind victories. Belgium rallies down 2-0 to take down Senegal 3-2.
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Is it Canadian Day? Some sort of Canada Day today. 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

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The learning

You dig? Dexter and the Moon Rocks with Freakin' Hot. 59 The X. It's Stacey hanging with you. So tomorrow with the Woody Show, you can join them 6 to 10. I mean, there's probably a giveaway in there. If there is, it's around 8:10. I didn't get any emails this week.

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Rise Against, I've mentioned it before, but the Sufferer and the Witness album that had like Ready to Fall on there, Good Left Undone, Prayer of the Refugee. I loved it. And I remember buying it at Best Buy, wore it out in my Jeep Liberty. It actually turns 20 years old on July 4th this year, on Saturday.

any Canadian friends? I've never, been friends per se with a Canadian, but I know, you got your like kind of Americanized bands. And the Canadians we've come to know and love in comedy and such. Do they celebrate the 4th of July with us just to support us because they're just so nice?

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So see where they're going to be playing next. They just did, of course, their big Stage AE annual show, the 40th celebration for them. 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And I told you guys, if you go to a Clark show, be the one. Just throw a few pennies on the ground.

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1: Everyone sees me as a football player, but before anything else, I'm human. I'm Javier El Chicharito Hernandez, and every single day I'm still learning how to live with problems, mistakes, ever since I was born. This isn't a normal podcast. 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I'm Javier El Chicharito Hernandez, and this is Learning to be Human.

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If you're outside these next few days, I mean, it's going to be 90 degrees minimum all the way through Monday next week from what we can see. Crop tops and sleeveless, that's what you got to do. I feel for any pregnant women and anyone on a roof. You know, I don't think very many pregnant women are on the roof, so that's at least good.

Dog Star, you dig? That's Keanu Reeves on bass in that band. Dog Star, they rolled through Stage AE. It was that 2023. It was a sold out show. And I know that everybody reported back saying that it was so great. Stacey hanging with you. It's a little preview, though, of our edge or our emerging alt. That's what takes over at 11 o'clock. Full hour of the newest of new in alternative. Keep it here.

Now, I've been keeping an eye on the weather in Ensenada, Mexico for like 4 months now. Do you know what it says all the time? I had to double check. I was like, am I just reading averages or these are actual temperatures? No, they're actual temperatures and they're sunny and 70 degrees every single day.

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Hopefully it's super vaudeville-y, and I'm excited for the Smashing Pumpkins show. That's in October. If you remember, though, in the summer of 2018 arena show, they were vaudeville-y, had like, I don't know, Mark McGrath on a video dressed vaudevillian. I mean, tonight, all the other melancholy tunes, that's what I want it to look like. I hope the whole place transforms. October 6th, PPG Paints Arena, Smashing Pumpkins.

Actually, when September ends is when the temperatures start to get cool. 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
27: Cannot believe it's already July. I have no idea where this year went. Honestly, 2026 has been a blur, but the good news is we've gotten a lot of awesome new music. Like, I've got that new Death Cab for Cutie on the show tonight, Biba Doobie with the Marias. I've got Evanescence, new Dirty Heads, Foo Fighters, and Somber on the show tonight. We're going to do Noah Kahan. I feel like a nice mix, a bunch of different genres within, you know, the alternative rock genre. But hey, a reminder, I want you to check in with me throughout the show. Tell me what you like. If you have any questions or comments, whatever, you can always hit me on our free iHeartRadio app. Send me a talk back. But let's get it going now with Julia Wolf. It's In My Room.

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This is your new music show. It's Emerging Alt. I feel like we've got a lot of really good collaborations this year. You know, Weezer had some good stuff going on. Good Charlotte featured on a Yellow Card song. Can't complain about that. And then this one, also so good. Biba Doobie with the Marias. It's All I Did Is Dream of You.

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0: It's Beba Doobie and the Marias. Together on that one, All I Did Is Dream of You on Emerging Alt. I'm Alex Mack, your host with iHeartRadio. And again, this is an entire hour of all new stuff. So if you're listening, you're like, huh, this doesn't sound familiar. I will tell you that that is sort of like the point. But, you know, make sure you chime in. Let me know what you thought so far, if a song like stood out to you, or even if you have like a question, a comment, whatever. 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

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What's going on? It's Alex Mack with iHeartRadio. This is Emerging Alt. I talk about like tours and festivals and, you know, lineups a lot. And I think the one thing I've realized is I'm going to be so broke by the end of this year. It's insane. I mean, even seeing Dirty Heads on the road with 311, like what an incredibly chill lineup, but it makes so much sense. New Dirty Heads right now. This is one of those days.

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Pittsburgh's Rockin' Alternative 105.9 The X. Hey, what's going on? It's Alex Mack with iHeartRadio. This is Emerging Alt. Full hour of all new stuff. I'm excited to be playing you another new Foo Fighters song. I just really enjoyed this most recent record. Also, great music video for this one. They've had some awesome videos recently. New Foo Fighters now. Check out the video later. It's called Window.

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1: I'm sorry. I still can't get over what I learned about Somber recently. It's Alex Mack with iHeartRadio. This is Emerging Alt, your new music show. But learned that Somber, like, in order to get the full, like, pain and emotion and, like, sort of uncomfortableness, is that a word, out of his songs, he turns the AC off in the studio and, like, wears sweats. So he's just, like, sweating, making these songs, which I feel like actually maybe kind of makes sense. Somber right now, this is Homewrecker.

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1: 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So there's a juxtaposition between the sadness and the happiness I was feeling. So

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1: for a politically correct world.
0: 3, 2, 1. Class is now in session.
2: Hey, what's good, everybody?
3: Hey, hey, what up?
2: Today is Thursday. It is July the 2nd, 2026. We are the Woody Show.
4: Yeah.
2: I'm Woody. That's Greg Gorey.
5: Hi.
2: We got Menace.
6: What's up?
2: Gina Grad.
7: Hi.
2: Seabass is here. We got Sammy.
8: Hello.
2: Jeff G is here.
9: Yep.
2: We got Morgan, our associate producer. Vaughn is a video producer. And then we got Bort and Menchie, the Woody Show production department. Dumbass Tyler is here. Thank you for being here and giving us some of your valuable time today. 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You can call in 877-44-WOODY, which after the show becomes the After Hours voicemail. 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And of course, good old-fashioned email, which is email@thewoodyshow.com.
7: Yeah. Yep.
2: And I wasn't part of the conversation, was just here in the room, and I kind of overheard. Where you say, like, cabinets and drawers and things like that are really messy.
5: Yeah, like, visually, the house is
2: perfect.
5: You're
2: the sweep-under-the-rug guy.
5: Kind of. Like, wow. my closets and drawers are pretty messy.
2: That's surprising. Wow.
5: I know.
2: That's surprising. I thought, like, you might have
5: the closet's
2: all your t-shirts color-coordinated.
5: Like, the closet's through. Not that bad. I usually do hang everything by color.
7: Uh-huh.
8: Yeah.
7: Uh-huh.
8: Okay, yeah, I do that, too.
5: But sometimes, you know, you put stuff away quickly, and it's like, oh, I got a gray t-shirt next to a black t-shirt. That's not okay, but
7: chaos.
5: then I let it go, you know. And the one thing that's driving me crazy today is when I get home today, the bed won't be made.
2: See, that's one thing. If I am home,
7: wow.
2: If I am home,
8: gross.
2: For a couple of days,
6: how do you
8: burn
6: live,
8: the house
6: dude?
8: Down?
5: I'm uneasy right now.
6: Struggle.
2: If I am home by myself for a couple of days. That's the one thing that doesn't bother me. Like, really? The rest of the house, Greg, will be spotless.
5: Just perfect, yeah.
2: Everything's put away. Yeah. There's not a dish to be done in the sink. Mm-hmm. I mean, everything is wiped down and perfectly clean.
6: Yeah.
2: But the bed won't be made.
5: I can't relax if the bed's unmade. I feel like the house is a disaster.
8: Yeah. Oh, my God.
6: Do you know what just bothered my head, Woody, real quick? And not to go too off topic, but it has to do with your house and your family. Did you ever figure out the unsolved mystery on who chipped the table?
5: Oh, yeah.
2: Oh, no.

0: No, really? No one's ever caught to it?
1: Yeah.
2: No. There were two things.
0: Liars we have and pigs.
2: Totally. Right? So I have this this one table in like a coffee table kind of thing. But the top of it is made of concrete.
3: Oh, yeah.
2: Right? And I love that table. I think it looks cool.
3: Yeah.
2: And we didn't have it all that long. And before I knew it, and by the way, I'm like the only person, and my wife, it was like an adults only room, like no kids. You guys have pretty much the run of the whole house. This is this room and our bedroom.
3: Off limits.
2: Jen's in my bedroom, like off limits. This is not for you.
0: Mm-hmm. Yeah.
2: You're not allowed to hang in here unless we're in here.
3: Right.
2: And even when you're in here, get your goddamn feet off my table, like all that kind of. Anyway, so I just noticed there was like a chip, like, you know, where the edge of the table, like there was a little chip off the edge. And I'm like, what the hell happened? Nobody had any answers. And then within
4: magic, it's a ghost.
2: I would say within the same like 30-day period, we have quartz countertops, which quartz is very, very strong.
4: Oh yeah.
2: Okay, but it was again on an edge of the edge of the counter. Okay, where there was a chip, and I go, how?
4: Right? How?
2: How? And it wasn't even like on the side where you'd be standing and making something. It was
3: bumping
2: like,
3: it
2: was like on a less used side of the counter. And I go, first of all, what hit it that would break it? Number two, why did nobody say anything?
4: Right. All three of these liars you live with. Oh, I don't know.
0: I just thought of something because when I was traveling, I got some bottles of, you know, beer that, and I didn't have a bottle opener, and I was using like a similar table open the bottle.
2: Mm-hmm. At your own house, or were you?
0: No, I was at a hotel.
2: Oh, so hotel.
3: Yeah, if they're for
0: but it was
3: sure,
0: a similar, similar to what you're talking about. Was there anybody opening bottle? It had to be. No. If it's the edge.
3: Was it your precious, beloved best friend who maybe gnawed on the corner?
2: No.
4: Of a quartz countertop?
3: I don't know. I'm trying to think.
5: Bring
3: who
5: a tooth.
2: The dog?
3: Yeah.
2: No.
0: No, it has to be somebody opening bottles.
2: No, I don't think so. Because we don't, because we don't have bottles like that. Like, if anybody's gonna be at my house, like it would be my stepfather,
3: it's
2: and he's a wine drinker.
4: Yeah.
2: He's this, in, you know, no.
4: This would eat at me for the rest of my life because one of the three of them is lying to you.
0: Yeah. Somebody knows
3: something. Or they're just so checked out.
2: We also had parents staying at the house within that time. Like, it could, there's too many possibilities. Long story short, the table, the concrete table, still not repaired because.
0: Oh. God,
2: it turns out like it's not like a thing that you can repair. And I almost feel like it because it's concrete and there's a little chip out of it.
4: Yeah.
2: I can get away with that as I've cleaned up the chip, if that makes sense.
4: Mm. You buffed the chip.
2: Yeah, because it looked a little kind of like ragged.
3: Yeah.
2: Or like we all like.
5: Did you like shave it down or something? Kind of.
2: I just
4: buffed it or whatever.
2: I just got it to so it almost looks like part of a distressed part because concrete's
4: almost
2: never perfect.
3: Right.
2: Yeah. There's always cracks or something in concrete. Yeah. So I go, okay, well, now the countertop, the quartz, I got that repaired.
0: Okay.
2: And that I can't even tell where it was at this point.
3: Oh, wow.
0: Okay. I just wouldn't let it go.
4: I know. Me neither.
0: Yeah.
4: Right. I would say, you know what? Yeah. One of you is lying.
5: Nobody's leaving this house until I have answers.
2: Right. But I am never more relaxed than I am when I'm at home and everything is where it is supposed to be and things are cleaned up.
4: Right.
2: I love that feeling. I love that feeling.
4: It's how life can be and should be.
2: Like,
4: but then you're the
2: it's
4: weirdo.
2: Like a deep breath.
4: Oh, yeah. You like things orderly. You guys what a psychopath.
0: The American psychos.
4: Most people.
2: Oh, I thought you were talking about me. I'm like,
4: No.
2: How dare you?
4: No, you
3: that's
4: and
3: not
4: I.
3: His woody voice.
4: No, you and I are victims of this.
2: Oh, yeah.
4: This,
3: mentality.
2: Yeah.
4: This mentality that, oh, you like things in order. You're crazy.
2: You know, it's funny. When my wife and kids have been out of town, I'll send Greg like the night they're coming back.
4: Yeah.
2: I will send Greg a picture. I'm like, all right, before.
4: Look at my kitchen.
2: Mm-hmm. And are they home yet? I go, nope, I'll send you a picture later. And then within 10, 15 minutes, I take a picture and it looks like a completely different place.
4: What? Shoes, purses.
0: Okay, yeah, I was about to ask.
2: All over the place.
4: Like mail.
2: Like people exploded.
4: Yeah, cabinets open, cups.
0: But there's no places to put that stuff?
4: Apparently not.
2: You just put it down wherever you, if you see a surface, you just sit it there and then you walk away from it.
6: Oh, relax. That's, people live here.
2: People live here. I hate that.
4: Well, not for long, lady.
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0: in one of those news stories. Janice had slit, and it just sent Greg and I off on a...
1: Yeah, slit.
2: Yeah, what do you call that thing?
0: On a giggle attack.
1: I see what you're saying.
0: Slit.
1: Slit, slot. I guess they're the same.
2: Slot.
1: Slot.
2: The gash.
0: Fun fact, around 80% of men have a nickname for their penis.
2: Oh.
0: What? That can't be true. 80%
1: no.
0: seems really high.
1: Way.
0: I don't either.
1: Me neither.
2: Instead of just like schlong, they mean like, how's David?
1: Yeah, how's Ernie doing?
3: I think it's when you ask a guy, he's going to make that up on the spot. He's going to say,
0: Yeah.
1: The bull.
2: None of you have ever nicknamed your penis.
1: No.
0: Like, why?
2: I don't know. Women, 80%.
0: I know women will like call their boobs something. Like the girls or
1: right.
0: Like let the girls like out. Like, dudes don't do that.
1: It seems like something a wife would do for the husband. Like,
2: yeah.
1: Create the nickname.
4: Oh, Mr. Peppy.
0: God. Yuck.
2: Gross.
0: Yeah. No, that's dumb. So, around 80% of men, according to this, have a nickname for their penis, but only 10% have heard of penile cancer.
2: Oh.
0: And so they've created this campaign to, you know, bring awareness to penile cancer. So they've got, when they did talk to the people who did have a nickname for their thing, they took those nicknames and they had them presented by Sir Stephen Fry. And I'm not sure who Sir Stephen Fry is, but he's got this cool sounding like voice.
2: He's a big comedian.
3: Not sure who Stephen
2: Fry
3: Ryan
2: Laurie, right?
0: Who is Stephen Fry?
2: He's a British comedian.
0: Oh,
2: an actor.
3: He's been in 1,000 things.
2: You'll know it if you saw him. You know exactly.
0: I just heard the clip of his voice reading all the different nicknames for
2: British guy.
0: Dude's wieners. And I thought he had a pretty cool sounding voice, but I had have not heard of him before. Sir Stephen Fry. These are the nicknames that, from the people they talked about. Here we go. And
5: Tiny Tim, Willy Wonka, the Leaning Tower of Peter, John Thomas, my old fellow, the Beast. The list goes on because 80% of men have nicknames for their penis, but only 10% have ever heard of penile cancer and its symptoms. That's why I'm delighted to support the Urology Foundation's Name It campaign to get men talking about their penile health and recognizing that penile cancer exists.
1: Wow.
2: Wow.
1: That's effective.
6: That is delighted.
1: John, what is the Brits' obsession with John Thomas?
2: Yes, John Thomas.
1: Yeah. I mean, I've heard it a trillion times, never understood it.
0: Symptoms of penile cancer. A painless lump, ulcer, or sore on the penis. Particularly under the foreskin, which may bleed or produce foul-smelling discharge.
3: Oh, yeah. Reb.
0: Other common signs include skin color changes, thickening.
3: Sweet. Okay.
1: Cool. Okay.
3: Nice.
0: Take a red rash or small crusty bumps.
3: Okay.
0: Early evaluation is crucial.
3: This is that asks the question. You show up with that because you think it's going to be something else, obviously. And they say, good news, Greg.
1: Yeah.
3: You don't have herpes.
1: Thank God.
0: Bad news.
3: Guess what?
1: Penile cancer coming at you.
3: Yeah.
6: Which would you rather have?
0: Advanced symptoms, lumps in the groin area, persistent pain in the penis. Fatigue, weight loss,
1: rip, lucky,
0: or abdominal pain in advanced stages.
2: Morgan, the answer is herpes.
1: Yeah, herpes.
6: Well, if you can cure cancer, you can't cure herpes.
3: Right. I
2: herpes
6: saying?
2: Doesn't kill you, right?
6: Yeah, no. But how are you gonna?
3: It's a bigger stigma, though.
6: Yeah,
3: for sure. Absolutely. You tell a girl, I've had
1: penile cancer.
3: Yeah,
1: that's true.
2: Like, oh, babe,
1: it's way worse.
2: Well, penile cancer isn't gross. Contagious.
6: Let me hold it.
0: treatments. Primary treatment is surgery, including circumcision for foreskin lesions.
3: I just don't have foreskin.
0: Removing of the glands or partial penectomy. Oh, God.
2: That's the one.
3: Sir Stephen Fry.
0: Radiation therapy, chemotherapy, immunotherapy, and then laser therapy.
1: Oh, my God. So
6: laser it up, yeah.
0: Now, here's the thing. The early stage, that is the, you know, where they, you know, just maybe take like a lump or whatever, but circumcision or laser therapy is in the early stage.
6: Yes.
0: So why would you? And I think about that when we watch like a Dr. Pimple Popper Menace.
1: Like, why'd you wait so
0: and
1: long?
0: You see these person.
3: Oh, with the huge,
0: giant, like massive, like volleyball sized thing coming off their neck. And you're like,
4: Why? How did we get here?
7: Why did you let that grow? Yeah. Like stab it already.
0: Yeah, like if you notice something, you know, on your Johnson.
7: Yeah.
1: Don't you
0: like? Why would I mean? Right I guess yeah. you know,
3: lazy
0: embarrassing.
3: And gross.
6: Or embarrassing
1: still. Yeah.
0: But that would be the reason. I personally, I wouldn't care. I'd want to get it checked out. I'm saying, but I can understand where people would be more embarrassed.
6: Yeah.
0: Like, and not, you know, want to like, oh, that's embarrassing. I want to go in there and go look at my penis. But they're going to anyway, right, Greg?
1: Yeah, of course.
0: You go in there for a fingerprint.
1: But
3: I saw
1: a headache.
3: Speaking of which, I saw a guy walking around on his eyelid. He had what was like a skin tag or something, and I thought, how does that? Like the tomorrow, I'm going to the dermatologist.
1: Yeah, right.
3: That's true. I don't care if I got the money or not. I'll figure it out.
1: I feel the same way when I see cars that have dents in them. Like, why are you, Morgan? What are you waiting for?
8: 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We'll be right back. I'll see it when I believe it.
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1: And I walked in to the office, and sitting there at my desk was this Lego set.
2: Oh.
1: On my desk. It's a... It's the Back to the Future DeLorean.
3: Look at that.
4: Right? Awesome.
1: Only 357 cool. pieces. That's doable.
2: That's doable.
3: Super doable.
1: It is. And I'm like, what? And I said to Tyler, who said, I said, hey.
5: Where'd this come from?
1: Where'd that come from? He's like, I don't know. I'm like, huh. Okay. Cool. And so I sat up there. I figured like, oh, I'll eventually figure it out.
5: Yeah.
1: Well, long story short, Menace saw it, bought it, and left it for me on my desk.
3: Hey.
1: And I'm like,
3: Woody would like this.
1: Aw, babe.
5: Yeah. That's nice.
1: Because you know, Menace is always looking for Legos.
3: Yeah.
1: And he saw this and thought, you know what? There's a guy I know that would love this DeLorean Lego set. Yeah.
2: Are you going to put it together?
1: So thank you. Thank you. Yes, I will.
2: Nice.
1: So this is sitting there. And then Tyler goes, oh, hold on. Did you get your piece of mail? There was an Amazon package there. So I picked that up. I open up the Amazon package. What's inside of it?
5: Tell us.
2: Shut up! It's the same thing.
1: Back to the Future DeLorean Lego set.
2: I go.
1: All right. This is now. At this point, I didn't know that Menace had bought this other one. This was just sitting on the desk, open, like you know, like that.
3: Yeah, yeah.
1: And then there was this Amazon package sitting there, addressed to me, and I opened it, and it's another one.
2: Buddy, why are you obsessed with DeLorean?
6: So weird. Wow.
1: I'm like, So now there's two of the exact same thing,
2: but one is still a mystery.
1: The Amazon one, there was a note inside, and it said, a gift for you, just something fun for the desk. Maybe Menace will build it for you. Love the show. And that's from Kaylin.
3: Oh, my God.
1: Well, our listener, Kaylin, saw this, thought of me, and sent this.
3: It's so crazy.
2: Yeah, but that just, is so funny.
1: On the same day. It's not even like...
2: That's nuts.
1: It's not even like this arrived and then Menace, a couple days later, saw this, not realizing that I already had, you know.
2: That's... bizarre.
1: Isn't that weird?
6: Yes.
3: Yeah.
2: So you have one for home and one for office.
3: Yeah.
1: Well, no, I told Menace, I said, here, you know, like, I wouldn't even know how to send it back to Kaylin. By the way, Kaylin, very nice. Thank you so much. You don't have to, thank you. So I'm glad you enjoyed the show.
5: That's so sweet.
1: Yeah, I thought that was really nice.
2: Wow, that's so strange.
1: Yeah, that is. Isn't that weird?
2: Yeah.
5: Super bizarre.
3: And it all started because Menji got me some Legos.
1: Yeah.
3: Yeah. And it's for a different F1 set. And I'm like, thanks, Menji. Now I have to get the whole set.
2: I went
3: to go buy the
5: Gateway
3: to go look for the other part of the set.
1: Yeah.
3: And then I saw that one.
1: Oh,
3: so
1: Morgan.
3: It's a chain reaction.
1: I don't know where Morgan is.
5: What an a-hole, Menji.
3: I know. But Menji, thanks, dude.
1: Morgan, come on in. I'm not sure where Morgan went. Oh, there she is.
3: Yeah.
1: I want you to be here for this because you're gonna love this. All right. So I'm like, oh, that's cool. And then, Tyler's like, yeah, it's actually really cool.
2: It's not bad.
1: That's pretty good, right?
3: It's pretty cool set.
1: And then he breaks out his computer and he shows me the Lego set that he's going to build. And I said, you got to put that in a really prominent spot of the
2: coffee
1: apartment
2: table.
1: Because, you know, Morgan and dumbass Tyler, they're roommates now.
3: Yeah.
1: And so he said he's going to, where'd you say you were going to put it?
5: I might put it in the living room.
1: We'll see. Living room. Yeah. And you know what it is?
6: I'll put it in the trash.
3: Yeah.
5: Oh, don't be like that. Come on.
6: You have your own room and your own shelf. Okay,
1: you haven't heard what?
3: Yeah. Morgan, dude, the attitude.
1: What if it's a UFC octagon or something? Lego set.
6: It's not.
2: It's Lego.
6: I think Legos just look gross anyways.
1: What if it's something?
6: What are we, 5 years old?
2: Wow.
1: What if it's something you think is cool? What if it's something you like?
2: What could that possibly be?
6: No offense, but anything that's Lego-y, I don't think is cool.
2: Yeah, it's
6: what is it?
1: Okay, well, let's say there was a Lego UFC thing. You would probably think that's cool.
6: I'd keep it in the closet. I wouldn't set it out.
1: Okay, well, coming soon to an apartment near you.
6: Yeah. Oh, no.
1: Is a Lego Jaws.
6: Oh,
1: like,
6: yeah.
1: You remember Quint's boat?
6: That's one of the first things he put in the house when we moved in.
1: He the boat, and it's got like a Lego shark that comes off the back of the boat. Yeah.
3: Yep.
1: And pretty cool.
0: The Woody Show. Back in a bit.
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1: I heard something. We'll confirm if it's real or not when we get back from the break. Dumbass Tyler is here, and something I heard that Dumbass Tyler did for an ex-girlfriend.
2: Oh, okay.
1: And I here's the thing, dude. And I know you're special in a lot of ways. I want to believe that this is not true, but you can confirm or deny.
3: Okay.
1: The story that I heard.
4: And please be honest.
1: Please be honest.
3: I have a feeling I know what it is, and if it is that, it's probably true.
4: We gave him time to think.
1: All right. Well,
5: to craft some story.
1: Yeah.
6: The greasy wheels are turning.
1: More Woody shows next. 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

0: All right, Tyler. True or false? Did you, for an ex-girlfriend, not even a current girlfriend, did you agree to drive her across the country?
1: Drive with her, but yes. That did happen.
2: Drive with her.
1: Well, drive with her, yeah. We split the driving, but yeah, no, that did happen.
0: And what, like, why?
1: So,
0: for an ex?
1: So, we were in a weird on-again, off-again time. That was the off-again part. But her best friend had just recently got married, moved across the country. They wrecked his car, and so she needed hers, which was back where we lived. And so we drove across country, and she paid for us to hotels, gas, all of that. She paid for us to do it.
0: So how much did that cost?
1: Curious.
0: The hotels, well, so this was gas, the food.
1: This was during COVID, so everything was a little bit cheaper than normal. So I'd probably say $700 maybe to do it.
0: Oh, okay.
3: That's it?
1: Yeah, it wasn't really terrible. During COVID, everything was
2: now.
1: Cheap.
2: Are you are you leaving out a factor?
1: No. So the other part is, so we drove all the way there.
3: No, but also,
1: and then I flew back. That was the idea, that she was going to stay out there a week with her best friend. Mm-hmm. I paid for her flight back. She had just graduated college. I had paid for her flight back as a graduation present. So she's out there for an extra week. 2 days before her flight, she hits me up. She's like, "Hey, can you change it to the next day, to this flight specifically? I want to spend an extra day out here." Fine, cool, whatever. After she comes back, I found out the reason why she wanted me to switch the flight is because the day after I left, she had another dude fly out there. Stayed with that dude for a week and had me change the flight to match his flight back home. So they could fly in the same flight.
3: That's evil.
1: This is also after we had talked in one of the hotels, and she's like, "Oh, I want to try this again. I want to make this a long-term thing." And she still went behind it.
2: All I got to say to her is play on, play up.
0: Yep.
1: Oh, come on. Now,
4: did you at any point during this cross-country trip?
0: It's worse than I thought. Here's the thing. I heard about that. I go, what? For an ex? Not even a current girlfriend? Ex-girlfriend? I thought that was bad enough, dude.
1: No, it's bad. I use that story now as a warning to everybody.
4: Wow. Did you hook up at all with her during this time?
1: We did, yeah.
4: Nice.
1: Yeah. So, at least that happened.
0: Did you tell the dude?
1: I have no idea.
3: You never met the dude.
1: Yeah, I never met the dude.
0: But, hey, by the way, man.
4: Now.
2: Yeah.
4: Tell him. Just be like, guess what I did?
1: Yeah, sure, I guess.
0: Well, even if it was like, once you found out that she was doing that, I would have reached out to him as like a courtesy going, "Hey, man, just so you know,
4: I got an STD."
0: Right. Yeah. See, I just found out, but like, I'm pretty sure she's not going to tell you, but like, just, you know.
1: You know, back then I was so pissed off and distraught about it, I didn't even think about it. Nowadays, I would definitely do that.
0: Yeah. Because that'd be the move. Like, hey, just, you know, I know we don't know each other. And, you know, quite honestly, like,
4: man to man,
3: bros looking out for bros.
0: Yeah. I didn't even know about you. This is what just happened. But, you know, out of fairness, and I think it's just the right thing to do, to let you know.
1: Go to the doctor.
0: Yeah. Go get checked.
2: Because I got some ish.
4: Because I wonder how.
0: Because I was raw dogging her, and I'm sure she was raw dogging me.
4: And, like, I'm all itchy.
3: How did you find out?
1: She ended up telling me, I think.
3: Oh my God.
1: Yeah, she ended up telling me like 2 days after. She
0: why? Started. Like, why would she tell? Why. She was telling you.
1: Because she was a manipulative person.
0: I was going to say that's why.
2: Because she knew that she could tell him and he wouldn't do anything.
1: Yeah. So
0: Bort's like champing at the bit to get involved in this. Hold on.
5: Yeah. Bort. She's a terrible person. This is not the only incident with her.
0: Yeah.
5: Me and Randy and E-Rock, formerly on the show, we all despised her.
0: Yeah, like, why? What'd she do to you guys?
5: Oh, it's what she was doing.
0: Did you drive her across the country?
5: Luckily not. No, we just want the best for Tyler. He's our boy. We want to make sure he's happy. You know, we like to rag on him a lot, but really, he's a good brother. So we don't want anything happening to him. This girl, she did him dirty so many times. This was maybe incident two or three, Tyler? Incident two?
1: I think two.
5: Yeah, there was a Vegas incident where maybe she disappeared and we found out that she was hooking up with another guy.
3: Oh. So this is like her thing.
1: So this was a thing.
0: What was so great about her that you just hung in there, dude?
1: I don't remember. Tyler back then and Tyler now are two completely different people.
0: Is she hot?
1: Looking back on it, I probably could have done better.
0: Do you have a picture of her?
1: No, not anymore.
4: Does Bort have one?
3: Does Menace have one?
0: Can you get one? Can you find one right now? Can you find a picture of her like on social?
1: Might
0: Morgan.
1: Be able to. I got
5: she was ghost following all of us for a while.
0: Morgan, come on in.
6: I'll have Morgan give her a rating.
3: Obviously.
6: She's really good at it.
4: Is this like a door? Just he was just a right. doormat at the time? Is that what was happening?
1: I was a massive doormat.
6: Totally. And be honest. Give.
7: I get to rate someone.
6: Yeah, on a scale of 1 to 10, you love
7: oh,
6: this.
7: Heck yeah.
6: On a scale of 1, this is Tyler's ex girlfriend.
7: He's gonna fumble and be like, oh, I can't find her.
6: No.
7: Yeah.
6: No, he can find her.
2: I don't know where she's at.
7: I don't have it saved as my favorite photo. Name. Okay, shows half her body, so that's already going down.
1: That's all I got.
6: That's all you got?
1: No, I got rid of everything.
6: No, I'm saying she's got to have like a social media account.
1: Right. I have her blocked and she has it private.
4: Okay, Menace, you can find this.
7: Well, I just unblocked her. And now we're going to send a follow request. Okay,
1: yeah, so we are not going to do any of that.
6: She's got your phone. She already did it.
7: It's done.
1: I'm requesting that.
6: No. What does it matter? Like, she owes you.
7: Delete it.
1: No, like, just I cannot. I hate this woman.
8: Yeah, I don't think he needs her in his life.
6: No, it's not about the life. We just need a picture of you so we can grade you on a scale of 1 to 10 here.
1: I mean, she saw the like the main profile.
6: Can you see her face?
7: Yeah, you can see her face. She's like a 4.
6: 4.
7: 4 or 5.
6: Nice.
8: I'd say she's a 5.
6: Yeah.
1: Yeah, like I could have done better. Looking back on it, I could have done better.
6: I know, but like to go through all that for a 4, man.
1: Wait, what about her body? She got fat.
7: That's the thing. You can't see it in the picture, which means...
1: Yeah, she got fat. Who cares anymore?
6: But I'm saying, like, my point is you went through all that for a 4?
1: I went through because
6: what was such a redeeming thing about
1: it? Like, it wasn't just... I honestly, I couldn't even tell you. Looking back at it now, I couldn't tell you.
8: How many years was this going on and off?
1: Oof. 3, 4?
2: Yeah, it was, about 3, it was four, going four? On for a long time.
1: Yeah, yeah.
9: And you were aware of her behavior the entire time?
1: Not the entire time. Like...
9: A few major times.
1: Yeah, a few major. Yeah, there was probably a bunch of other stuff I don't know about and I don't really care.
8: That's the best
6: thing we told Tyler he should do. Reach out to the guy. Someone said that just happened recently. My brother and some other guy reached out to him about the girl and he's like, yeah, I know her. And they were swapping pictures. The other guy got pissed.
4: I mean, yeah, guys are gonna be more possessive.
1: Yeah.
4: What do you think made her such a slut?
1: I have no idea. Who knows?
6: How did you meet her?
1: I met her on Bumble years ago.
6: On Bumble.
8: Okay. Yeah. And how long did you actually date for?
1: About a year and a half.
8: Okay. And then it was on and off after that.
1: Yeah.
8: Okay.
4: Did you ever use the L word with her?
1: I mean,
6: you know he did.
4: Yeah, totally. Like,
6: fucking Tyler. Tyler's second date. I love you guys.
2: This is the guy. No. Yeah. This is what I was talking about.
6: He falls hard fast.
2: We kind of mentioned it, but this guy, before work, at like 3 a.m. would be at the beach with this chick, with his feet in the water.
6: What?
5: Emo songs.
1: I was a little more emotional back in the day.
6: What?
7: So. A little.
1: Yeah, a little.
6: So 3 o'clock in the morning when you had to go to work.
1: Yeah, that Tyler's dead. I killed him a long time ago.
6: And you're posting pictures of your feet
2: at
6: in
2: the beach playing emo music.
1: Hey, yeah. Look. You know,
6: that's real?
1: It's two completely different people, man. COVID was a wild time. We'll just leave it at that.
2: What is going on?
5: Before that.
6: He keeps blaming COVID.
2: Yeah.
4: And you're saying you're doing this for a 4. We're not talking to a 10 here.
2: I know. That's what I'm saying. Like, why are we even rating, dude? Like, because we...
8: Jeez.
2: No, because Tyler... This is Tyler's words, not our words. That he said that, you know, if they're breathing, it's all good.
1: Hold on.
6: Factual?
2: That he's not rating people.
6: We could say it's right, wrong, or and whatever, but... It stands that any guy will put up with a lot more for a lot longer, the hotter someone is,
8: sure.
6: Or more out of their league because they're like, well, I'm never going to get this again.
2: Yeah.
6: You know what I mean? So even if you are me, Tyler, like, you know, average to below average looking dudes, you know what I'm saying? Sorry, man. I'm right there with you. I understand. Like what I'm saying is that you go, man. The chances, the chances of ever lassoing this shooting star again.
8: Capturing lightning in a bottle.
6: Yeah, so you put up, that's why what's that phrase? It doesn't matter how hot the chick, there's always some guy out there who's sick of putting up with her crap.
9: Yeah, that's right.
4: Yeah. Can we get Tyler to voice to saying there's a place on the corner of Cherry Street where we would walk on the beach in our bare feet?
6: Because you know he sang that.
2: Yes, he has.
6: To her face. Yeah, you big pussy.
1: I didn't sing it to her face.
4: We were both 18.
1: It's just a warning to all the dudes out there. If she asks you to do something, just
6: your
1: don't do it.
6: Your hair is everywhere.
2: You love that.
6: Screaming infidelity.
9: No. I think most people go through a doormat phase, though.
1: For the right person.
9: I would argue that Woody kind of went through a doormat phase. Remember that crazy girl?
6: And I did.
9: She was a proven liar and a psychopath.
6: Yeah,
1: that was definitely my doormat
6: phase. You know what?
9: Everybody has a doormat
6: phase. And thinking back on it, I think that was the death of my empathy.
9: Oh, maybe.
10: That door shut.
6: Because I already had massive trust issues all from like the boarding school phase of my life, right? Yeah. And then I still had empathy intact. And it really was that situation. If I had to go back in time and think, where did that really kind of fall off?
9: Yeah, I think you're right.
6: Because man, I was like, oh, man, even though I was pretty sure that I was being lied to.
10: Yeah.
9: Right. Which was proven.
6: And it turned out to be true. I was being lied to. She lied about cancer. She lied about her sister being dead.
10: Oh my God.
6: Yeah. She told me her sister died in a drunk driving, like got killed by a drunk driver, and a very elaborate story at that.
10: This sounds like a lot of true crime podcasts.
9: There was theft. Yeah, there was lies.
6: And so I was like done with the relationship, but I was still trying to be
9: cordial.
6: Right. And not just break up with her right away, just kind of distance, but not break up.
10: Ramp
6: because
10: it down.
6: I had empathy. I felt like, man, she's going through some stuff, but man, this bitch is crazy. All those things aside, it wasn't working. That could be the moment.
9: Maybe.
6: That could be the moment.
9: See, I had a doormat era, not just a phase. Oh. It was an era. So, I mean, everybody has that one person that you can inexplicably just put up with.
10: Yeah, you're tied to them. You can't release yourself.
1: I put up with so much crap in that relationship.
6: This isn't nice. 209. Let's be honest. The robots aren't going to like him either. That's not nice.
10: You can program
6: them.
9: Thank you. We'll find
11: you. Give me a half hour. I got to go talk to my friend. Yeah. Be right back.
6: It shuts itself down.
11: Yeah. Nope.
10: I have to go to the bathroom.
6: All right. Actually, I did get a pretty crazy request from my ex-wife at one point. Yeah, I'll share that. I think some of you know the story.
10: Ooh,
9: a request.
6: But
9: yeah,
6: but if you called me, we were already like living apart. Like the whole thing, we'd moved
9: she
6: on.
9: She was already your ex.
6: Oh,
9: really?
6: Oh, yeah. She was already with somebody else. It was like down the road.
2: Oh.
6: But she called me for a favor.
10: Yeah.
7: Oh.
6: And like, how did we met? Do you really think I would ever go through with this and do this? Even as a favor.
10: I got to hear this.
6: Yeah. We got to take the break and then we'll come back and we'll tell you that story next. It's The Woody Show.
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1: All right, so this is the weirdest request I got from an ex. We heard from dumbass Tyler.
2: Yeah, not great.
3: To drive across country.
1: Yeah, drive me across country.
3: Huge ask.
1: And then double screwed him over.
2: Yeah, I think the only reason I went through with it too is because I really like road trips. So for me, it was.
1: Oh, is that right?
4: Yeah, yeah.
2: I really like that one. That was partially the reason.
3: This was road to your trips. Benefit. Yeah.
2: Yeah.
1: Yeah. Mm-hmm.
3: Free road trip.
1: So this was my ex-wife, my first wife, and we had been divorced for well over a year at this point. She was dating this new guy. It was cool. I was happy for her because we didn't. When we split it, like I told you before,
3: there was no ill will.
1: It was just we got married super young, just became two different people, wanted two different sets of things, and went our separate ways. Fine. Okay. Still, no bad feeling. Yeah. Would every once in a while, hey, how you doing? Hope you're well. Mm-hmm. That was it. I got this call. It was over the holidays, and I was at my mom's house visiting. Mm-hmm. By the way, I'm single at this point. I'm not in a relationship. So Jen and I are not together yet.
5: Okay.
1: Yeah. Get this, this message from my ex-wife saying, hey, I need you to call me. I have a favor to ask.
5: Ugh.
1: She was asking me to drop everything that I had, fly to Seattle where she lived currently. Now, keep in mind, I'm at my parents' house in New Jersey.
4: Okay.
1: Wants me to fly to Seattle to drive her to the Planned Parenthood so she can get an abortion.
5: What?
1: Yeah. And I go, well, it's clearly not mine. Because
5: that
1: been,
5: was my next question.
1: I hadn't seen her in physically. Well over a year. Yeah. I'm like, well, it's clearly not mine. Why are you asking me to do this?
3: Does she have no friends?
1: Well, because she is from Portland, Oregon originally. And so she was living in Seattle at the time. And she did not have any kind of real support around her that wasn't affiliated with this boyfriend that she had. Mm. Didn't want the boyfriend to know that she was pregnant and doing this. Mm. Wanted to keep the whole thing a secret from him. And would absolutely in no way, even though she's super close with her mom, would even think to call her mom, certainly not her dad, to come ask to, because I guess this is pre-Uber.
5: I was going
1: to
5: say, she can't drive home any other way.
1: And they won't send you. I don't think they'll send you home in a cab.
5: No, I doubt it.
1: I'm not sure how abortions work. I've never been a party to one.
5: I would think even oral surgery or something, you're not allowed to take a cab. You have to have someone pick you up.
1: Anyway, so she calls me. I go, what kind of Jerry Springer weird? I drove my ex-wife to get an abortion and all I got was this t-shirt kind of garbage is this?
5: Well,
3: what was the
1: result? I didn't do it. Of course I didn't do it.
3: You didn't do it. But
1: no way.
3: I wonder what she did.
1: Why? I don't know.
5: Oh my God. Maybe she kept it.
1: Because honestly,
5: more trouble than it was worth.
1: I don't think we've had a conversation of any kind since then.
5: Wow.
1: I'm thinking back. That was probably the last conversation that we had.
4: And no offense to
3: 20 years.
4: Planned Parenthood, but you would think they would have a package, so to speak, for that sort of thing.
1: Oh, right. Well, for their best customers, maybe.
5: Right. Yeah, extra
3: $100.
1: Yeah. Right. For the people who are using it as birth control.
5: Wow. Yeah.
2: Every fifth visit, you get a shuttle.
1: A courtesy shuttle.
3: A punch card.
1: Like the dealership has.
5: Yeah, right.
1: When you're in for service.
5: You get a loaner car.
1: Like we're all out of loaners, but we can get you where you need to be within a certain mile radius with this shuttle.
3: I mean, they're sitting on $1 million idea. Yeah, right
1: I thought it was weird.
5: That is weird.
1: I said, do you realize what an odd request this is?
3: Do you know where I am right now?
5: That definitely beats
1: it was
5: mine.
1: Christmas. I'm at my mom's house for Christmas. You want me to fly to Seattle to take you for an abortion for a baby that's not mine?
5: That's very Jerry Springer.
1: Right?
5: It's very, very low end.
1: Yeah.
4: Girls know who they've got in their Rolodex. Your ex-wife knew you had the means to get out there. I've been on the other end of this where they know you, even if they know, excuse me, which guys have a little bit of money or a little bit of, in Gina's case,
5: alpha
4: right.
5: boy.
4: Yeah, yeah. And they keep those guys on speed.
5: Yeah, that's true.
1: That's true.
4: Huh? Yeah.
1: All right. Well, I'm going to give my ex your number in case she ever needs driven somewhere.
2: Honestly, she could hit me up and I'll say no. Right. I'm out of her view.
3: You like road trips.
1: Okay. You do, because you're a big fan of road trips.
3: Right.
1: 877-44-WOODY. 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
4: And it's another new hour, of course. Insensitivity training for a politically correct world, of course. That's what you expect here on The Woody Show. One of our favorites ever is Inetta the Mood Setter.
5: Mm-hmm. Legend.
4: Yeah, legend. She's, we end the show every day with a clip of Inetta the Mood Setter saying,
6: I quit this bitch.
4: That's when she quit on the air. Oh. At the radio station, WBLX or something like that,
5: yeah,
4: in Mobile, Alabama, and she quit in just dramatic fashion. Well, I have somebody else that I want to introduce you to.
6: Oh.
4: This guy, he walks into, it's a home, if you don't know, a home decor, it's called At Home.
5: Okay. I've seen it.
4: Yeah, they're based out of Dallas, okay. And this guy was working as a security guard at this store, and he was having some kind of thing with the women in the back office. They were arguing about something, and he hit that like final straw level and just quit in a dramatic way. He got into one of the supervisors, quit on the spot, went out into the store, got on the intercom, and then made an announcement there.
5: Rev. Mm-hmm.
4: I have the audio starts.
7: I'm wondering where you're at. I had to come find you.
8: Why do you have to take a picture?
7: I should have had this conversation
8: and
7: with
8: send
7: you
8: it.
7: without your supervisor here. So why
8: don't I don't
7: you
8: have a supervisor.
7: Him?
8: I quit.
7: Okay,
8: this job.
7: That's fine. Then, then I'm asking you to leave the store.
8: You and both of y'all, I quit you this whole ass job. I'm ass bitch.
9: 7259.
8: Attention all at-home shoppers. This whole ass job. Thomas Woods. Karen Sokolowski. Y'all can take whatever y'all want, because at this point ain't no security in this bitch. I quit. No, you and this job. I quit. Nah, bitch. How about that? Nah, go email that.
4: Yeah.
10: Oh my God, that was
4: nice.
10: Heroic.
4: That
10: this
4: so
10: whole
4: funny.
10: Ass job.
4: Hey, I quit this whole ass job.
10: I love him.
4: Bitch.
11: I believe it's hoe.
10: Yeah, this hoe ass job.
4: I quit this hoe ass job.
10: I love
4: bitch.
10: This guy. Take whatever you want.
12: Ladies and gentlemen, it is quitting time.
4: It is quitting time.
10: Oh, that ruled.
11: Have you ever quit in dramatic fashion like that? I did at a grocery store.
4: No, the one that I quit in the most dramatic fashion was I went on the lunch break and never came back.
10: Oh, that's good.
4: I was working at a Sam Goody music store.
10: Oh, nice.
4: Yeah, they're still waiting for me to come back.
10: Clock back in.
4: Yeah.
11: I did that at that pirate store that I worked at.
4: Oh, that's right.
11: I said I got to go to the bathroom, but I never came
4: back. Yeah, that's right. One of my favorites was guy, it was at a hotel. He walked in through the service entrance, and he brought a whole marching band with him.
10: Oh,
4: yeah,
10: damn.
4: Yeah, I think he was like a college kid.
5: I remember that.
4: I think he might have been, one of the guys.
10: Oh, okay.
4: But
10: buddies.
4: It's just buddies from the band. Anyway, so they walk in, they're like, hey guys, because all these people walk in, they have all these instruments and stuff, and the guy, his supervisor was there. He goes, hey guys, what the hell? What are you doing? He's like, I quit.
13: Guys, what is this? Guys, all of you out right now.
14: Jared, I'm here to tell you that I'm quitting.
4: I'm quitting. Joey quits is so good.
10: That's
5: hilarious.
10: You know,
5: hilarious. His manager is fuming. Yeah.
10: Oh.
4: Yeah.
15: What if he's the dick, though? What if he's still good.
4: Yeah, still a great
15: what
4: way
15: if he's
4: to quit.
15: The whole ass employee and it's not the
4: whole ass job. I quit this whole ass job.
5: Yeah, maybe that Karen Sokolowski.
4: Yeah, right. BLX, I believe.
16: 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Yep. And now with Ray Ray and Miranda, the home team in the morning.
4: Uh-huh.
16: Do it to it. What better song?

0: to Do It To It. It's Inetta the Move Set, and I told you I had a very important announcement, and here it is. I refuse to walk around and watch people on my job looking over my shoulder, people lying to me, people talking about me. It's ridiculous. It is sad. I can't take it. I'm not gonna take it. I don't have to take it. I'm not a dummy. I know how to find another job. But I refuse to walk around people. You can say what you want to say about me. And if you see me on the street, I'll let you know whatever you want to know. But I refuse. For the last 6 years, I made $6 an hour. That ain't nothing. I just got a raise after 6 years. I know I'm qualified. And after saying this, I don't care if I ever get another job in radio, period. It does not matter to me. But Inetta will not be setting the mood at BLX no more. Man. I refuse to walk around with
1: people that'll
0: speak to you. Hey, Inetta, how you doing? But then as soon as you walk by, that bitch, I will not do it to myself anymore. So if you're confused about what I'm saying, listen very carefully. I quit this bitch.
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0: All right, so we're looking for you to call in 877-44-WOODY. Win Menace's DoorDash order. And so, again, this is the first time we're doing it, so we're trying to field out and see what's going to work best because we just know we have a big, long history of orders.
1: We have no shortage of material.
0: No, because Menace will DoorDash anything, anywhere, in a box with a fox.
2: Yeah. Don't care.
1: It could be dude, across the street.
2: I got stuff DoorDash to a restaurant because they were out of Coke.
3: I remember that.
2: Yep.
0: Yeah. Yeah, there's always a story.
4: Yeah, good reason.
1: His laziness knows no bounds.
0: Yeah, so Seabass,
2: not leave the restaurant.
0: Seabass, how do you want to work this?
1: Well, I got a big stack of his DoorDash orders. You can call in, choose a number, and I'll get you. I'll pick up that DoorDash order for you, like 1 through 10, for instance. And then I'll give you, depending on the value of that DoorDash order, a price range. So I will describe the order. You say how much you think the order is. And if you're within a certain dollar amount, you win that DoorDash order.
4: Wow. Right.
0: Okay. All right. So we ready to play?
2: Yeah.
0: 877-44-WOODY. Let me grab a contestant here. Everybody say hi to Tanya.
5: Hi.
0: How are you guys? All right. Hi, Tanya. Hi. So what do you do? Hold on 1 second.
1: All right, Tanya.
0: Hold on.
4: Tanya, what have you done?
0: What the hell happened?
5: I'm so nervous right now.
0: All right.
4: You're doing great.
0: That's right. Apparently, we are too. We're hitting things that are not supposed to be hit. All right. So the first DoorDash order.
1: Tanya, we have our classic. This is the OG Menace order. This is one Starbucks cafe latte. Cafe latte. Menace, you know this order. Tell us a little bit behind the order. What happened here?
2: So this order is probably when I just woke up from a nap, and then I got to record some commercials at home.
1: Uh-huh.
2: And you know what? I need a little pick-me-up, bring the excitement to the commercial.
3: Yes.
1: Right.
2: And a Starbucks is 900 feet away from my house.
1: but
4: you don't want to get the blood pumping.
2: I'm already, I'm setting up my little home studio.
1: And he's so good at commercials, he's in the zone.
2: Yeah. Right. Yes. I don't want to break that. I don't want to go all the way to the Starbucks. So. Yeah.
1: All right. So, Tanya, one Starbucks cafe latte. This is, by the way, non-fat milk with steamed hot signature espresso.
0: What size?
1: This is a grande, which is
4: the biggest.
0: There's another one bigger than medium.
1: 16, yeah. Okay. So, how much total cost, all fees and tips and all that garbage, for Menace to have one Starbucks latte walked across the street to him? Within $5, I'll say.
5: It's about $10 just to get one coffee. I know that because I tried it.
0: All right. It's about $10. Okay. So
4: is that
0: your bid? $10.
5: Does that have to be like a dollar sign and cents?
1: You could if you wanted to.
4: Just be fancy.
0: Within $5.
5: Okay, let's do $12.50.
0: $12.50. Yeah. All right.
1: The actual Menace DoorDash price was $11.05.
4: Oh.
1: So you win. Wow. You are right. $5.
4: Well done.
3: Wow.
1: Can you imagine, Greg? $11.05.
2: I would never, ever.
1: A coffee to you.
0: All right. So you've won Menace's DoorDash order. You got a Starbucks drink headed your way.
3: Follow-up question. Don't you have a Nespresso?
2: Oh, yeah, I do.
3: Oh, okay.
2: No. But it's not as good as the Starbucks.
0: All right, Tanya, hang on 1 second. We will get all of your information. Hang on 1 second. Let's go to, how about Ryan?
6: Hey, good morning, show. How are you doing?
0: All right, we're doing great. This is Win Menace's DoorDash order. And what's the next one, Seabass?
1: It's a Target order for Menace. You can tell us more about this, Menace. Why did you order a bag of shredded Mexican cheese, a Lego F1 race car toy set.
4: They go together.
1: Some apple chicken smoked sausage.
2: Oh, yeah.
4: Yum.
1: And a 20-ounce bottle of Heinz ketchup.
0: Wait, this is all this in one order.
1: This is one Target order.
0: From Target.
3: That was a good day.
1: Tell us about this.
0: All right, so shredded Mexican cheese, F1 Lego set.
1: Chicken sausage,
0: and ketchup.
2: Ketchup. Well, that's because I was definitely high when I did that. And I wanted to build a Lego set.
1: Yeah.
2: Also, I wanted to make scrambled eggs with sausage and cheese.
4: That sounds good.
3: And you already had the eggs.
2: I already had the eggs.
4: And you did the responsible thing by not driving high.
2: Yeah. And the ketchup, of course, because I love ketchup with my scrambled eggs.
3: Absolutely.
0: Yeah. I know a lot of people love that. Yuck.
4: It's so good. Only children do that.
0: Yeah.
2: Yeah. Oh, my bad. It's delicious.
4: Do you do it on the side or scribble over the top?
2: On the side.
4: Okay.
0: All right, so for all of that,
1: Ryan, with it, I'll give you an $8 because obviously this is going to be a bigger number.
0: Yeah.
1: How much did all of that cost Menace on his door? Again, all fees, all the tip, all that garbage included.
0: Yeah, how much did Menace spend on all of that, on that DoorDash order from Target?
6: Can I ask Menace one question?
2: Sure. Yes.
6: How many pieces were that Lego set?
4: Oh,
0: that's a good question.
2: So it was the
1: A524, whatever that is?
2: Yeah, it was the smaller set. It wasn't, it was the smallest set you can pretty much get for the F1 series. It was the Alpine team.
1: That's correct. Alpine.
2: Yeah. Mm. Alpine.
1: Some say Alpine.
2: Alpine.
4: Alpine. Maybe it's French.
6: Let's go.
0: That's like an octopus, you know.
3: Yeah. Octopus.
2: So. I would say
6: I'm going to go $126.
0: $126.
1: Okay. $126.
0: We're looking for a range within $8 of that.
1: Well, Menace's cheese, Legos, sausage, and ketchup only cost him $62.10.
0: Is that with the tip and delivery and everything?
1: That's total, yeah.
2: Oh, yeah.
4: Bargain, everybody.
0: Jeez. I thought it would be way more than that.
2: Yeah, those Lego sets are about $30.
0: All right. Hey, Ryan, thanks for the call, man. Appreciate you listening to The Woody Show. Let's say hi to Anna. Anna?
7: Oh. Yes, can you hear me?
0: Yeah. Now we got you. All right, so Anna, you're going to try to win Menace's DoorDash order. What's the next one here?
1: This is a 7-Eleven order that Menace got for, let's see here, one pint of Ben and Jerry's half-baked ice cream.
2: Well, we all know what was going on there.
1: Can you tell us more about this order, Menace?
2: Yeah,
0: does it say like what time it was ordered?
1: I wish I didn't. I don't have
4: 3 a.m.
1: Yeah, right. Oh, no, I do have that. 5:07 p.m.
4: All
2: right.
4: Oh, my God.
2: I definitely probably finished a meal, and then I wanted some, you know, a little after party.
4: Something sweet.
2: Yeah.
1: And the ice cream is so far away.
2: Yeah, for sure. All right. For sure, high.
1: So, yeah, one pint of Ben & Jerry's.
0: One pint of Ben & Jerry's. DoorDash.
1: within, let's say, $5 on this one.
0: Within $5, Anna... What's your bid?
7: I would say $10.
1: Menace, for his one pint of ice cream, paid $16.04.
0: What?
4: What? That's better than been good.
1: With a...
0: Wait, how much was it?
1: Okay, so the original price, $8.29.
0: $8.29 for that.
1: He was in a...
0: So $8.
1: He was a $2 delivery fee. $4 service fee, Greg.
3: Oh, a service fee.
0: $14.
1: Estimated tax redundant. Of 2 cents. He tipped... Oh, guess how much he tipped on that?
4: I guess it'd be
3: three.
4: $2?
1: $1.50.
0: What? That was your tip?
2: No, I think it was more, but I think it was more.
1: It says Dasher tip, buddy.
2: No. I think it was more because I paid more for the rush order.
4: Well, but that's a different.
0: No, but that's a different line.
2: A service fee.
0: That'd be a different line. That might be the $4 thing.
2: Right.
0: But where it says Dasher tip, that's what you tip.
2: Yeah, but I'm assuming the reason I paid. No. Maybe I don't know how it works. But I'm already paying more to get it faster, right, so I'm paying them more.
4: But that doesn't go to the driver.
1: No, it doesn't. That's a common misconception / cheap.
2: You tell me the Dasher doesn't get a little extra money for doing a faster rush?
0: No. The one, the direct to you thing?
3: I don't think you guys know for sure.
0: I'm sure that's why it says Dasher tip, and it says whatever. That's what the Dasher gets.
2: I understand, but when you pay for the faster service, you're telling me they don't get any money out of that?
1: I'm sure we'll get a billion texts in about 3 seconds.
2: Yeah.
1: So they'll find out.
0: My guess, and I don't know how it works, my guess is no. My guess is that's not the way that works.
4: No.
0: Just DoorDash makes more than... Yeah.
3: Yeah.
0: All right. Well, and I'm sorry about that. But you did not win Menace's DoorDash order. You did not win $16 Ben & Jerry's pints of ice cream. Good God.
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1: All right, want to do one more?
2: Oh, boy.
1: Pick a line 1 through 10, Gregory.
3: Let's go 7.
1: Line number 7, that would be Maddie.
3: Maddie.
1: And what is the next order?
4: All right.
2: Menace is true love, Taco Bell. He got two.
4: Heck yeah.
2: Hell yeah. He got 2 cheese quesadillas. 1 taco burrito cravings pack, which is crunchy taco, beefy Favolier, bullet burrito, and a bunch of other stuff. Mexican pizza.
5: Oh, my God.
2: 3 cheese chicken flatbread melts. And 1 meal for 4, which is a quesadilla, chips and nachos, cheese sauce, Crunchwrap Supreme, and a soft taco.
1: Wait, so how many items?
2: He got 5 entries, but 2...
5: The combo meals.
2: So, like, yeah, about 10
4: combos,
2: different items.
4: Right?
5: How many people did this feed, Menace?
1: Do you remember the story behind this one?
2: I think...
1: What time was this one?
2: This is a Tuesday at 10:04 a.m.
6: Really? Oh, then that means I got it for the show.
1: What? Wait, I don't remember.
4: Lunch, maybe?
1: I don't remember us ever having Taco Bell in here in the last
3: 10 in the morning.
2: Wait, Tuesday?
1: No. Oh. 7 years.
2: We've had breakfast.
1: The last time we got Taco Bell was when they rolled out breakfast years ago.
6: Then that must have been when I was in a cabin. When I was with DAT and Brett and stuff.
5: Oh, yeah. A large group of people, obviously.
2: Yeah. A large group of large people.
1: Yeah. So for all that stuff, what's the range?
2: Let's go $10 on this
1: $10.
2: One.
1: So all that stuff, Maddie, within $10.
4: No, I love Taco Bell, so I'm so happy this is mine. I hope I get it.
2: Yes.
4: Just to clarify, so he had 2 meals and 3 separate small items, right?
2: Right, but 2 of those quesadillas and 3 of those chicken flatbread melts, plus the 2 meals.
1: Because the 1 was even called a meal for 4 or whatever, right? That's 1. Yeah.
3: 1 meal for
1: 1
3: 4.
1: Thing, 1 item on there was meal for 4, yes. And then he had another one which had multiple things in it.
2: Right, the cravings pack.
1: The cravings pack.
2: Right. So, again, all-inclusive with all the his loser-ass tip and everything else.
1: How much?
4: Gosh. Okay, I'm going to go $63.
1: Ooh. $63 within 10 bucks. $63.
4: Oh, it might be a little high.
2: It might be a little
5: like
2: low.
5: Menace.
3: Oh, really?
2: $101.27. Yeah!
1: What?
6: Damn.
5: You be spending.
2: Now, on this one, he did tip $9.50. I think he just goes with the auto tip is what I think.
6: Yeah. Mm. Whatever is on there.
4: At least he tips well.
5: Yeah.
1: All right. Well, Maddie, sorry you didn't win Menace's DoorDash order, but thank you for calling and thank you for playing and thank you for listening.
4: No worries. Thanks, guys.
1: All right.
5: Bye.
4: Crazy.
3: $101. Damn.
1: My God.
2: I'll tell you.
1: Yeah. Well, at least they got a decent tip out of that
5: one.
1: Well, I mean, because they had to wear their weight belt to deliver it.
5: They had to bring their dolly.
6: Yeah, I do use the auto tip thing.
1: All right. Well, that's Win Menace's DoorDash order.
6: We did have
1: one winner.
5: That's good.
1: Yeah. We did have one winner.
2: I'm really this Taco Bell thing because the date of it was a date that we were on the air.
6: Because I know I spent a lot of money on a cab, but I was really drunk. I don't know what.
5: Oh my god.
0: The Woody Show. We'll be right back.
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0: for the next one.
1: Parkway West on the outbound side. Earlier accident off to the shoulder as you're coming down the hill towards Carnegie. Still seeing some slowdowns there. Inbound Parkway North, an accident. Watch for some brake lights heading towards Camp Horn Road. And getting reports of an accident on the Liberty Bridge. I'm Bonnie Diver, Total Traffic.
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3: 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Witness the

0: next step. Now, the other problem that's sort of a side problem is where I park is also accessible to the public just because of the way my building's laid out.
1: Ew.
0: I know, gross, right? Well, no, the Cybertruck's in a different area. That's right.
2: Oh, thank God.
0: So there's somebody who's had their car parked there for 5 years. How do I know this? Because it's, number one, covered in a half inch of dust.
2: Cobwebs.
0: And their license plate expired in 2020.
3: Oh, okay. Stop kissing and snuggling turtles.
4: Well, I think that's ridiculous. I think that's bad.
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4: Disgusting.
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1: Summertime, summertime, summertime.
2: The best time.
1: Yeah, Greg, all year round, all I can talk about is summer, summer,
2: blah, blah, blah, and then it goes too fast.
1: Yeah. There is nobody I know who is a bigger fan of summer than Greg Gorey.
3: It's just the best. If you don't love it, something's wrong.
1: Today, we're going to do a round of the Glory Hole Challenge, and the items that are coming through the Glory Hole are all summer-themed.
4: Ooh.
3: Okay, whatever that could be.
5: Well, that'll help with your guessing, Greg.
4: Yeah.
3: Probably not.
4: Well, maybe it's a popsicle.
1: We've done other themes before. We've had themes. Christmas. We did a Christmas one. Sammy, because she's the biggest fan of Christmas.
3: Eggnog and stuff.
1: Yeah, so there was the Christmas theme. Now we're doing the summer one. We've done there was another theme.
4: Mine was like, it felt very like under the sea.
1: Yeah, but you're...
2: Didn't we have like a Costco one?
1: But that was like that was a random one. We've done...
4: Oh, was random?
1: Yeah. It felt like... Themes. We love themes.
3: Sure.
1: So here we go. This is the summer theme Glory Hole Challenge. Now Greg's going to be blindfolded and he can only use his face and his mouth to try to guess what these items are. And what, three items?
5: Yes, three items. We're going to need to get going.
1: All right, so Greg, why don't you go out into the hall or to the other studio?
5: Yeah, other studio. I got stuff in the hall I need to bring in.
1: So. Oh yeah, go in there with Morgan.
4: There he goes.
1: Yeah. All right. So we're gonna be told now, so you guys know item number one, item number two, and item number three.
5: Bring that tray in here, would you?
1: Okay.
4: Here he comes.
1: All right. So, Sammy's out there. Morgan's out there.
5: Can we get him soundproof?
1: Yeah. Is he soundproofed?
5: Speakers off out there, Sammy.
1: Is it soundproofed out there?
5: No speakers. Okay, great.
1: Okay. Oh, wow. It's a big dome thing.
4: The big silver dish is coming in.
5: Yes.
1: Yeah.
5: So.
1: Okay. All right. So what's item number one? Summer theme.
5: Classic summer thing.
1: Okay.
5: Just a hot dog.
1: Oh, a hot dog.
5: Nice warm hot dog.
6: A glizz.
4: Easy.
5: Put some mayo on it. Yeah. You know, just because Greg loves mayo also.
6: Yeah, he does.
1: Sure.
5: I'll slather it in mayo.
1: Mm-hmm. All right. So a hot dog. Okay.
6: All right. Awesome.
5: Item number two, just as Gina predicted. A popsicle.
6: Oh, okay, sweet.
4: Oh,
5: nice.
4: Yeah.
5: All right.
4: That'd be fine.
5: Now, item number three is summer themed. Of course, you're out on the back porch. It's sun's going down at like 8:30, 9 o'clock, and what do you hear around you but the sound?
1: Oh boy.
5: Of crickets, of the RCS. Now, I went to the pet store to buy crickets.
4: Are
6: you predicting full meltdown now?
5: Now, if you weren't here last segment, Greg said it'll be the last day ever of him on the show if there are bugs in this. So let's talk about that. So I was at the bug store, and you buy or the bug store, the pet store. They have crickets for like if you're a gross lizard person.
1: Yeah,
4: for like snacks.
5: I didn't know they had freeze dried, but they also have wet crickets that come in a can.
1: What would wet crickets be for?
5: They say some animals or some rodents
4: they
5: like
4: prefer wet
5: reptiles. I should say.
6: I mean, like with your dog, some dogs don't really like dry dog food.
5: So Menace, would you crack open the wet cricket tin and tell us what it smells like?
6: Oh god.
4: Oh guys, I'm cute.
1: Well, I mean, you can't really tell with Menace. That could be.
6: That was.
5: It smells real bad.
6: Yeah, oh, it smells like very.
1: Like crickets?
6: It's like a wood.
5: It's like a rotten wood. Olive.
1: Yeah. Right, so item number one. Just so you know, hot dog. It's in the bun.
5: In the bun, covered in mayo. Yeah.
1: Item number two is a bomb pop.
4: Yeah, I love those.
5: He loves that.
4: Delicious.
5: Now here's the thing.
1: Item number three, wet crickets.
5: Now here's the thing. Do we? Because he did threaten to quit the show, which he's on before. It's been about 15 years though.
6: Yeah.
5: Do we put something close? Like I'll just put like a wet towel or something on there. And then we tell him it's crickets to get the flip out. But then when he's like, then he runs downstairs to his car, we can say, Greg, it wasn't real crickets.
4: Oh.
5: So we have an out.
6: Yeah.
5: But we still get the same reaction.
4: I don't know.
5: Because he did, again, he threatened to leave.
6: I mean, we could definitely fake it and put it like close so he can smell it.
5: Right.
6: Too.
5: Yes. But I actually touch him with like a wet paper towel or something.
6: Instead.
5: What do you guys think? To the room.
1: That could be fun.
6: Yeah, the psychological torture
5: is still there.
6: Yeah, because
4: you guys don't want him to have full panic attack.
5: He won't have a.
6: He's gonna melt down.
5: This way we can claim Greg. JK.
6: At least it's Seabass, not me.
1: You know what, Seabass? We'll leave it to a game time decision. You decide.
5: Okay. Again.
1: Yeah. All right. Yeah. Bring him in. Bring him in.
6: All right.
4: Okay.
5: Still blindfolded.
1: All right. Where's Greg? Is he coming in?
7: Yeah.
4: Oh, he's got the big googly eyes on.
1: Oh, yeah, okay. He's now got the...
4: can't see anything.
7: This thing works really
4: yes, it does.
5: It's a great blindfold / sleep mask. It's a total blackout, yeah.
7: It's good. Wow.
4: There you go.
1: Yeah.
7: All right. Okay.
1: All right, so I'll have to say this is like... Oh. This is a very kind of chill. It's I think it's called Summer Place.
4: Oh.
1: The name, is the name of this, yeah.
8: Okay, can we add a caveat to what we're about to do?
1: Yeah.
8: If there's anything bug related, I get to tase sea bass. Do we agree?
4: What? Interesting.
8: Because I don't trust this for one second.
6: I'm sure. I mean, whatever.
1: I mean, this is a sea bass thing. Because I'm not involved in the items. I'm not involved.
5: Yeah. Is that how our games work? That if you don't like the game, you get to hurt the person who's administering it?
8: Yes, as of today. You know how you like to change rules mid game?
5: I'm not changing any rules. This is we've done the Glory Hole Challenge literally since before I was even on the show.
1: Yeah, that's true.
2: Yeah.
8: Right.
1: Yeah, the Glory Hole Challenge is people on the text are suggesting that we call today. Now, these are summer-themed. Summer-themed items.
8: All right.
1: Now, Greg, you can only use your face and your mouth to try to guess where they are. And please, you know, it's a radio bit, so make sure you're talking through your thought process as you're trying to ferret out what these things are. Not that one of them's a ferret.
8: That would be cute.
1: All right, here we go. Item number one is now being fed through the glory hole.
8: Can I hear it?
1: It is, just keep leaning in until you get there. All right, so it's nice and close.
8: So scary.
1: All right. Now it's touching Greg's chin.
8: What is it?
1: And there's a little bit of it like on his on his lips. I can see.
4: Oh.
8: Okay.
1: Yeah.
8: I smell it.
6: Oh my god.
8: Why are you oh my godding?
1: What does it smell like?
8: I smell bread.
4: Okay.
8: I think like a hot dog bun. What is Menace, you're freaking me out. I smell bread.
4: Oh.
8: Mm-hmm. I smell maybe pickles.
4: Maybe pickles.
8: I feel cream.
1: Okay.
8: There's something.
1: He's tasting. Okay. He's actually using his tongue. He's kind of going in there for a taste.
8: There's an indistinguishable cream flavor. Okay.
4: It's a good way to describe it.
1: He's got his mouth kind of open.
8: Yeah. Okay.
1: He's using
4: the tip of his tongue. Yeah, you can do that.
1: That was almost a nibble.
8: Is it dangerous to take a bite?
4: Nope. Yeah. No. Oh, he's chewing it.
1: Okay.
8: Oh, God.
2: Yeah.
8: The cream is so gross and sour. It's a hot dog.
1: It's a hot dog.
4: Yay! Right.
1: It's a hot dog, right?
4: Well done.
1: With mayo.
8: That wasn't scary.
1: It's a hot dog on a hot dog bun with mayonnaise. That's the creamy. Love mayo.
4: You love mayo.
8: I didn't think that was mayo. It was just this weird sour, like viscous cream.
5: Yeah, how long has that been out? Well, we did Cinco de Mayo like 2 months ago.
1: Yeah. All right. So, item number one, hot dog. Greg, check.
8: Not bad. Not scary.
1: All right. Yeah, item number two, summer theme glory hole challenge. All right. So Seabass is feeding the item through the glory hole. It is now presented, Greg. It's ready for...
4: Like 5 inches closer.
1: He still has mayonnaise on his nose.
8: Is this it's ice cold.
1: Mm.
8: It's... okay, I smell cherry. Okay.
1: Okay, he's got...
4: He
1: put that right in his mouth.
8: That's delicious.
1: Oh, yeah. He put that right in his mouth.
8: It's a popsicle.
4: Yeah.
6: Yo, okay.
8: It's a cherry popsicle.
4: Nailed it.
9: Very close.
1: It's a bomb pop.
8: Mm-hmm. Oh, a bomb pop.
1: Yeah. Okay. You know, the red, white, and blue bomb
8: Love
1: pop.
8: Those.
1: Like, you know, that you remember from as a kid.
4: Yeah, the ice cream
8: I
4: truck.
8: I had one of those in ages, and that's fantastic.
1: Menace, do me a favor. Put the microphone on top of the box, kind of down, because it might be... we're going to have the video, of course, posted for you.
10: Like that?
1: Yeah, that way we can see with the camera. All right, so this is the Glory Hole Challenge Day. It's a summer-themed Glory Hole Challenge. Now, item number one was the hot dog.
8: With mayo.
1: Item number two was the bomb pop.
8: Awesome.
1: The popsicle. And this is the third and final item, item number three. It's through the Glory Hole.
4: Much closer. Like 4 inches closer.
1: All right.
2: Mm-hmm.
1: He's sniffing.
8: Oh.
4: Oh.
8: It stinks.
1: He's...
8: Oh God! It smells burnt.
1: Burnt. Okay.
4: Something keeps touching him.
1: Yeah.
8: What is that? It's like tickling.
1: It's
8: fuzzy and is this? I think it might be some sort of bug. Oh, what is a summer themed bug? Oh, it smells burnt. It tickles. Am I near it?
4: Not really.
1: No, you're not. What's the smell, Greg?
2: Mm.
1: Yeah.
8: It smells, it smells like burnt, burnt wood, burnt, burnt leather.
1: He's leaning in now. Okay, now he keeps like shooting backwards.
8: I know. I don't.
1: As he gets startled.
4: It's, like, it's not electrified.
9: What's it feel like, right?
1: Is it dry? Is it wet?
8: No,
1: is
8: it's okay. It's dry. It's fuzzy.
1: Dry and fuzzy. No.
8: It smells like.
1: It's not. I'll tell you.
8: I understand why Gina hated this.
4: Yeah, I'm shaking.
1: I'll tell you, it's not dry. It's not dry or fuzzy.
8: It's not?
1: No.
8: No, it smells like a. Okay, let me.
1: Now it's on his cheek.
8: It literally.
4: Menace.
8: Okay. It's ever so slightly damp. It's wet. It's right, damp.
1: Damp. Damp.
8: I'm putting it on my cheek to figure out.
1: Okay, he's kind of like brushing it on his cheek.
8: It feels. You know what it feels like?
1: What?
8: A pussy willow. Like a.
4: Sweet.
1: It could be.
8: Like felt. Like. Yeah. Material.
1: Yeah.
8: Like a soft.
4: Pussy
8: almost
4: willow.
8: Almost like a suede.
1: Do you have a guess?
8: I'm going to go.
1: Summer theme.
8: And but the smell is throwing me off.
1: Yeah.
8: It smells.
1: Can't imagine it smell good.
8: It smells burnt.
9: Yeah.
4: He's really getting in there. Keeps touching him.
8: My final guess. I don't know what this has to do with summer, but I'm going to go with a pussy willow brand.
4: Okay, pussy willow.
1: Now, Greg, before you take your blindfold off.
8: Oh God!
1: All right, so
8: let's imagine that
1: you're sitting outside on your deck.
8: Yeah.
1: And it's the end of the day. You have a nice glass of wine. The right. Sun is setting.
4: Gorgeous.
1: Right. And as the sun sets and nighttime starts to take over.
8: Comes out at night.
1: Like what would like the, you would start to hear like maybe the slight
8: a
1: subtle
8: cricket?
1: Sound of what?
8: A cricket.
1: What?
8: A bug, a cricket.
1: I don't know if it's the mask.
4: It's the googly eyes.
1: All right.
8: Okay,
1: now,
8: something that comes out at night.
1: No, okay. Now,
8: a bat?
1: Now Greg. No, it's not a bat. Greg, you could take the blindfold off. It's sitting on top of the
4: in front of you on the box.
1: Yeah, it's, on top of the. What? All right.
4: And the can is right.
8: Oh,
4: there.
8: It's crickets. That was on my face.
1: Now. No.
8: But why are they in a can?
1: Okay, they come from the pet store.
4: He's drooling everywhere.
1: Now,
4: oh my God.
1: Now, hold on. Now, Greg.
4: Wait.
1: Before you get all your stuff and go to the car.
8: Right.
1: All right. Seabass, you want to explain to him how we work this?
5: Greg.
8: Because
1: by the way, this is Seabass's idea.
5: Because, the crickets were Seabass's idea.
1: Seabass proposed.
9: No.
1: Seabass proposed. Nobody knew what the items were.
5: No, they were all my idea, yes.
1: Nobody knew. Okay. Yeah. Seabass proposed this idea before we brought you back in.
8: Okay.
5: Greg, because I care and respect you so much.
8: Right.
5: I said, well, these crickets reek. And again, why are they wet in the can?
8: They reek. Yeah, why are they wet?
5: I said, well, what we could do is we could have the smell of the crickets.
1: Yeah. So the can, that's why the can's open, because, you know.
5: We could have the psychological effect of the crickets, but what if I just took like a piece of wet toilet paper and rubbed it on his face instead?
8: Oh, so that wasn't a cricket?
1: Yeah, it was wet toilet paper.
8: But I did have my nose in a jar of can.
1: Near.
4: But it technically, it never touched you.
5: It's like a great horror movie. The psychology.
1: He just looked at it.
5: You want to touch one?
8: No, they look like oysters. They look like smoked oysters.
4: Disgusting.
5: I agree. And Menace said they smell like wood. I said like rotten olives.
4: No. Thank you.
8: It's like.
4: Yeah. Oh my God.
5: So Greg, because
8: it's
5: of
8: like
5: you.
8: Like leather or.
1: That's how you do the summer theme glory hole challenge, everybody.
4: So a bop hop.
8: That was a wet paper towel.
5: Yeah. With the smell.
1: It was the smell from the can. It was wet paper towel.
8: You're supposed to feed those to iguanas or something,
5: right?
9: Yeah.
5: Which again, they have freeze dried ones, but apparently some animals or some reptiles like wet ones.
8: Oh yeah. God.
4: More delicious.
5: Yeah.
8: My guess was a pussy willow branch.
1: Yeah. That's dumb.
8: How stupid.
5: Yeah. Extra hot dogs.
4: Ooh.
1: Hey. All right, really? We're gonna take a break.
8: Oh God.
1: We got some more Woody Show for you next. Hang on.
0: The Woody Show will be right back.
9: Everyone sees me as a football player, but before anything else, I'm human. 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

0: I see my boss, still on camera, laying on the ground
1: with his toes out.
0: And there was a stranger.
1: And she was rubbing peanut butter on him.
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3: As of the video from today's summer-themed Glory Hole Challenge will be posted on our social media. A little bit later, Vaughn's going to be working on that video to get that posted. Well, Greg survived all the summer barely. Items, including...
4: I'm all sweaty.
3: Yeah. Yeah. Good. Yeah, there were crickets, but they, number one, they were dead. They were canned. They were, you know... Moist.
5: Yeah. But they technically didn't touch you.
4: They smelled so bad.
3: Yeah, there was a story that I keep seeing it everywhere, and there's one detail that just keeps getting left out of the story. So I'm just going to give you the story as I have it.
5: Okay.
3: You tell me if you have the same question I did.
4: Okay.
3: Over in China, guy shows up at a hospital. He's complaining about stomach pain. He's sweating a bunch. Hospital takes him in, gives him a CT scan, revealed a foreign object had pierced his stomach and ended up in his abdominal cavity. That foreign object turned out to be a live eel that was casually swimming inside this man with his organs.
6: Nice now, warm in here.
3: Doctors operated, were able to get the eel out. They saw the eel had, quote, drilled through the man's intestinal wall before it decided to go for a swim by the man's stomach. The man, meanwhile, is expected to make a full recovery. What detail is missing?
5: How it got in there?
4: How did it get in there?
7: Oh, yeah, what he tripped on to fall in it.
3: Yeah, right. Yeah.
4: In the water.
7: Is it a rock or
6: swimming?
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0: 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Great news is that tomorrow is Friday. 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Anything you got for us in the meantime, you can leave on the After Hours voicemail. 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
1: Mm-hmm. Yeah.
0: Greg Gorey, parting words of wisdom, please.
2: Yeah, when you think that the world doesn't care and the world is ignoring you, just miss a few car payments.
0: Or just remember, you're right. Either one.
2: Yeah.
0: It's a pick-your-own-adventure parting words of wisdom today. Yeah, nobody cares as much as you do.
1: Never.
2: Yeah.
0: About whatever.
1: Really? They're not thinking about you.
2: 100%.
0: No, yeah, it's such a hard thing to really come to grips with.
2: Yes. Yep.
0: Not like from an egotistical standpoint, just from a... You are convinced. Your paranoia has got you so 100%. Ramped up.
2: I mean, you guys get it, especially on a bad hair day. You think, oh, the world's looking at me. Yeah, your hair looks terrible. Yeah.
1: They're worried about their own hair.
2: Yeah, they're not.
0: They're not.
2: Yeah, but you
0: Greg's obsessing about it. But, but you're also right, Greg.
2: Yeah.
0: Try missing a payment.
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Jack White, November 12th, Citizen Live at the Wiley. 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

105.9 The X, Pittsburgh's rock and alternative. Metallica just played Wales, hometown of Tom Jones, so they did a cover of one of his biggest hits, Delilah. I hope Tom soon returns the favor. He would slay Metallica song. And our Sandman, disposable heroes, maybe?

0: 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And it is like Christmas in July. Heat mice are making an appearance.
1: I'm Mr. Heat Blister. I'm Mr. 101.
0: Take care of you. 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
1: 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Dirty Heads. 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
1: The U.S. is on to the round of 16, but they'll be without their leading scorer. Coach Mauricio Pochettino doesn't think Flo Balogun should have received a red card last night.
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Aaron Lewis, Fred Durst, the latter of which will headline night three, the final night of incarceration, July 19th. It is me, Kimba. This is Harvey Danger on the X.

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16: The U.S. is on to the round of 16, but they'll be without their leading scorer. Coach Mauricio Pochettino doesn't think Flo Balogun should have received a red card last night.
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16: 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A win would get the U.S. to the quarterfinals for the first time since 2002.
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19: Okay, here's the short and skinny on Skeens. And by the way, the Pirates lead 3-1 in the seventh at Philadelphia. Wojcicki doing great in bulk relief. They could split the series, but that doesn't matter. Because Skeens sucks. This is a lost season for Skeens, which means the Pirates have zero chance to make the playoffs. His fastball ain't coming back to where it was. Not this year. And he won't narrow down his arsenal of pitches to see if that would help because Skeens thinks he knows better. You can tell that by hearing him talk, and we will a little bit later. If I had to pick a cause for this problem, it's because he threw too hard, too soon in the World Baseball Classic. But it really doesn't matter why. The Pirates have lost 9 straight games that Skeens has started, and his ERA on the season is up over 3.6. His ERA during that span is up over 5.3. The Pirates scored 6 runs yesterday, so Skeens got run support. Skeens is screwed, and so the Pirates are screwed. He's become a bigger problem than the bullpen. But America is now the land of the free and the brave and a red card. That's the big topic from last night's 2-0 win over Bosnia and Herzegovina. You know, I like Bosnia, but I hate Herzegovina. Now it's USA versus Belgium in the round of 16, and they'll do it without Balogun after that red card. He scored, got the red, and like I said, he's out for Monday's game against Belgium. Come watch the game with me at Pittsburgh Brewing Company, just off Route 28 in Creighton. That's bad. This is bad. Balogun is the number one threat for the U.S. and maybe their best player, period. Before we drill down on the red, it's a great win for the U.S. Didn't flinch being down to 10 men. Tim Ream in the middle of defense, 38 years old, the captain, a rock. Weston McKennie bossed the midfield again like he has all tournament. If you name the all tournament team right now, Weston McKennie would be on it. That's how good he's played. And Malik

0: He got up hard with his studs and folded up his ankle. But Winalda made some great points. The fouled player, who has an unpronounceable name, oversold the call, and maybe that was a factor. It looked much worse in slow-mo. Messi did way worse in Argentina's first game. More maliciously, that was against Algeria. But I feel the call on Balogun was proper. I feel it was a red. I don't want it to be a red. And most of the opinions of that call are based on not wanting it to be a red. The bottom line is, Balogun is out for Monday night. There is no appeal through FIFA. I heard Trump might overturn the suspension, or maybe that judge that went to Texas Tech. Like I said, Ricardo Pepi figures to deputize, and that's a downgrade, but he does some things well. He holds the ball up. He's a playmaker. And who cares? Just go win. How about they sang Country Roads, the crop, and the players sang along after the U.S. won? In California, they sang Country Roads. I'm not hating. I'm just saying it was really cool. Okay, so let's talk to Tommy Soccer. Tom, was it a red card or not?
1: Man, I'm such a casual soccer fan. I'm kind of just going off of what people that I respect's opinions tell me it was.
0: Everybody but me exactly. Says it wasn't a red.
1: You're the only one whose opinion I respect in soccer is saying it wasn't a red.
0: And again, I'm not outraged it was a red. I would not have been outraged had it not been. I don't feel it was obvious. Here's kind of a funny thing to throw out there, though. You know, it was the first red, straight red of the tournament.
1: Just straight red, no, like two yellows back to back.
0: I think it's the first ejection.
1: Really?
0: So clearly they're letting stuff go.
1: Yes, they're being a little more liberal. And that was an area where a lot of people are saying they could have been more liberal as far as their assessment of the red card. But one thing I'm seeing a lot of people say, Mark, and point to is there was no intent there, like no intent to injure.
0: Intent doesn't matter.
1: That's what I was thinking. Like, I don't intend to smack Sidney Crosby in the face with my stick and high stick him. Sometimes players do, but you get my drift.
0: Yeah, like, well, they let that go. Like,
1: you know what I'm saying, though.
0: This ain't hockey. They don't screw the stars.
1: Intent doesn't matter is the bottom
0: soccer,
1: line.
0: In soccer, right. And it does matter if you're a star. Like I said, you can high stick Sid, but Messi can take an obvious red card and not even get called for a foul, I don't think.
1: I don't think he even got a yellow, yeah.
0: In that Algeria game. Again, I feel it's a red, but not an outrageous foul. Could have gone either way. And here's the biggest argument you can have for it to not be a red, Tom. VAR is supposed to be used to correct a clear and obvious error, and I don't think that not giving a red initially was a clear and obvious error.
1: Yes, I agree with that. And I think also VAR did no favors. When you slow it down, it looks a lot more violent than it was and what it actually was playing out in real time. Like when you freeze frame it and when you can really slow down like Zapruder film-esque those spikes going into his ankle and seeing it kind of turn parallel to the ground, yeah, that looks really
0: ugly.
1: Oh,
0: yeah, like Winalda said.
1: Yeah.
0: I mean, if you do the freeze frame, if you do the slow-mo, it looks like he folded his ankle in half with his studs,
1: yes.
0: Which he did, and it was clumsy more than anything. It was clumsy, reckless, if you want to go one step further. And you saw what Messi did in that first game for Argentina, Tom. He stomped on dude's Achilles.
1: Oh, yeah.
0: And it was intentional, but they're just not going to eject and suspend Messi in the World Cup. He could use a cattle prod out there and then let it go because he's Messi. And you know what? I honestly don't have a problem with that.
1: I like that. And to bring it back to the world of hockey, like we were talking about, it's a little refreshing to see a superstar treated that way with leeway by a league.
0: You know what I would have done? If I'm reffing when Messi stomps on the guy's Achilles, I give him yellow, and then I don't give another yellow no matter what. But I give him yellow.
1: Yeah, he's off limits for the rest of the tournament. But at least you can not be so egregious as to not, like, completely look the other way on Messi, because that was intentional, right? There was intent to injure there from Messi.
0: No question. The U.S. didn't park the bus after the red. Bosnia had momentum briefly, but just briefly. Poch held his nerve, and so did the team. I think the big story, and we have a soundbite from Lawless about this, the big story is the way the U.S. held their nerve.
1: 100%, and even we're attacking at some points with 10 men and trying to get that second goal when it was appropriate to get that second goal. I'm very impressed as a casual soccer fan. Again, I barely watch the sport, have watched it more since doing this show, but it's clear as someone who has watched a lot of World Cups, this is a much different Team USA than I've ever seen.

0: seen in my life. Yeah, much different.
1: I hesitate to say it's the best because we'll see if they get as far as
0: the furthest.
1: What was it, the 0-2 team which made the quarterfinals?
0: Correct.
1: And by the way, that 0-2 loss in the quarters to Germany, it was 1-0. The U.S. outplayed Germany for large portions of the game. Germany committed handball that wasn't called. If you had VAR, the U.S. would have got a penalty and would have led 1-0.
0: Would have had the 1-0 lead.
1: So where is VAR when you need it as opposed to last night? Now, I don't know if the U.S. can beat Belgium without Balogun. I don't know if the U.S. could beat Belgium with Balogun. I think they got a real good chance. If you made me give odds, I'd say I'd favor Belgium like 55-45, but maybe it evens up. In fact, it definitely evens up. I'd say it's 50-50 because it's in Seattle where the U.S. is 7-0. But Belgium has so many threats. That's what worries me. Whether the U.S. has Balogun or not, you're talking De Bruyne, Trossard, yeah. Doku, Lukaku, Onana. That's a lot of Premier League right there.
0: Yeah, and even Courtois in net is going to be tough to crack. He's a great goaltender. Starts for Madrid.
1: Look at you, Norwin Courtois.
0: Literally just parroting what you told me off the air yesterday. But some things that you have to be encouraged by, even though you don't have Balogun, is McKennie in the midfield. You mentioned him just bossing around this tournament so far. That's encouraging. And Poch's tactics are probably going to be advantage. I don't know who the Belgian manager is, but I'm just going to go out on a ledge and say Poch has the managerial advantage.
1: Yeah, a lot of the experts want Poch to start Haji right at striker, but he doesn't have the experience Pepe does. Pepe's the next man up. But if Pepe doesn't work out, you stick right in there.
0: Yeah.
1: In fact, I think that position with Balogun out is a two-man job. I just think one guy plays 60 minutes, one guy plays 30, and that's almost no matter what happens during the game.
0: Speaking of, if Pepe fails or Wright fails and you throw the other guy in there, what do you think about Poch last night not going to subs until extremely late in the game? Bit of a gamble, but then it really paid off when
1: you were
0: late.
1: Wanted to make sure. And don't forget, he rested all them guys against Turkey, so he probably
0: felt they had fresh legs.
1: A little saved up there.
0: And then at the end, you were able to bring on some guys that could really bring you across the finish line. So I thought it was really well done.
1: Yep. To red card or not to red card? That is the question. What a soccer weekend it is in Pittsburgh. We got the Riveters' first playoff game Friday at Highmark. FNB Stadium. I'm going to call it Heinz Field no matter what. No, I'm going to give FNB any sponsor, Acrisure 2, their due. Then the Riverhounds have their annual July 4th game Saturday night with fireworks and all. And then if the Riveters win Friday, they play their second playoff game on Sunday, and that'll be unbelievable. It gets Minnesota, undefeated champion from last year, undefeated again this year, only one goal conceded. But I think the Riveters can take them unless somebody gets a red card Friday night, unless they're – I don't know who their Balogun would be. Up next, Paul Skeens talk. You're not going to like it. I told you so. I told you 2 months ago. I told you he was in collapse. I told you this wouldn't get better. I am a prophet. Realize that. What I say comes to pass. 105.9 The X.
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3: 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Mace is always a component of any nice day.
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3: Yeah, what you said. The

0: top of the eighth. Leginski has pitched well in relief of Jones, who also pitched well. But nobody gives a rat's ass about none of that, because the real story is the Pirates lost 10-6 at Philadelphia yesterday. They got 9 hits and 4 runs off Zach Wheeler in 4 2/3. Zach Wheeler having a great season, but Skeens got his ass kicked even worse than Wheeler did. I've been saying for weeks something was wrong, and now it's undeniable. Skeens allowed 7 earned runs in 4 innings, 2 homers, and he was tossing grapefruits. You might as well start Urquidy in his 8.5 ERA. Not only did Skeens get lit up, you could tell it was going to happen. Fat pitches right in the middle of the hitting zone, time after time. Skeens is ruining their season. You don't want to hear it? That's too bad. I'm going to stick it right up your ass. Skeens is ruining their season. Henry Davis hit a home run, and his average is not 150, but who cares? They lead today 5-1, but who cares? The story is Paul Skeens. And that is the Bucco Roundup for Thursday. Let's talk to Tommy Baseball. Tom, to emphasize, I felt that this was the most visibly crappy Skeens has ever looked. It was like batting practice.
1: Oh, there's no question about that. And it was his worst start statistically of his career. First time he's given up that many earned runs. So the statistics match the eye test there. He was awful yesterday. There's no way to sugarcoat it. There's no way to say, well, bad defense here. And, oh, you know, they fouled off and fought him hard at the plate. Nope. He was just flat out awful. Bad pitcher.
0: How come they never fouled off and fought him hard at the plate last year or the year before?
1: Because he was blowing them away with 100 miles per hour when he had to, or with deceptive sweepers.
0: Has Skeen ruined the Pirates' season, or is that too strong?
1: No, he's the number one person to blame for the fact that they're outside of the playoff picture right now. I mean, it's just logical to go there. They're, what, 6-11, 6-12? I can't even keep track of how far under 500 now they are in Skeen starts. They're 3 games back in the wild card spot.
0: I think they're 6-13.
1: You just make it to 500 in those starts.
0: They've lost 9 straight of his starts. I know that for sure.
1: You're in the wild card spot at just 500, but you should be a lot better than 500. The record is getting to a point where it's so laughable it should mirror itself with what you expect to get out of Skeens, but he's the number one reason they'll miss the playoffs, because he's not executing well.
0: Even more than the bullpen.
1: Even more than the bullpen, yes. Like I just said,
0: because the bullpen didn't come with the same expectations that Paul Skeens, the greatest pitcher of all time, did.
1: Right. And as you cited, 9 starts without a win with Skeens on the mound. It's not like his ERA is like 1.87 in those starts and that he's getting DeGrommed. His ERA is over 5 during that stretch. He's to blame.
0: We got a soundbite from Skeens later. I know he's not going to be in panic mode when he talks, but he acts like a few pitches here, a few counts there. That's bunk. He just doesn't have it this year. And I don't know what he thinks. And I don't even know what the Pirates think. I think the Pirates were late to the party and thinking that this was going to go this bad. Whereas, you know, me being a prophet of sorts, I saw this weeks ago, even months. But I don't think they're going to fix it. I think this season is a lost cause for Skeen. And I'll be honest, I wonder if that fastball is ever going to come all the way back. And I mean ever.
1: It's fair to wonder that. And there were times last night where, what, he was going to like 95, 96 with the fastball? Like, it was egregiously low at certain points in last night's game. The fact that he's faced Otani, he's faced Schwarber and Harper now twice this year. And he hasn't
0: even
1: been able,
0: when challenged.
1: He never reaches it. He never gets back and hits to 100 miles per hour. So it's fair to say he'll never get there again. And it's honestly on him to prove it. And until he does, why wouldn't we believe that it's over as far as triple digits?
0: Well, my two theories are that the World Baseball Classic is a factor through too hard too soon. And I'm more and more leaning into the Charlie Sheen Major League 2 thing with life imitating art. Do you give either of those two credence, Tom?
1: It's insane that we have to kind of give credence to the Charlie Sheen thing, because it started as such a joke. But why not entertain the fact that he overextended himself as far as his pitching repertoire is concerned? I mean, this is a guy who really probably needed 3 pitches. His splinker, his changeup, and his fastball. You throw in like a sweeper if you want to, and that's it. All you need is that. But he's going to like 6, 7, 8.
0: I'm a big believer. When you throw 100, You know what you need?
1: The 100.
0: Fastball curve change. And that's it. That's the list. And I don't follow Mazeroski that closely, but I'm betting that his repertoire is much more pared down.
1: Probably. And I just remember, you know, the big thing with Skeens, other than the triple-digit fastball mark, was that splinker, right? Like, he had that other wipeout pitch that was just so dominant. Don't hear about that much this year. And I remember last year when he was in his Cy Young form, the changeup was just disturbingly good. Don't see that as much anymore.
0: Well, you know, the teams want pitchers to develop more pitches, as many as possible, because they don't want the hitters to ever get comfortable. That said, I don't think any hitter was ever comfortable when Skeens was throwing 100.
1: Exactly the opposite, right? Like, you would often reference that guys would go up to the plate and just look lost, like deer in the headlights.
0: Like here, MF, in the All-Star game. That All-Star game, who was it? The two Yankees guys, Judge and who else?
1: Judge and Soto. Soto was a Yankee at the time.
0: Like, whoever batted first looked at the other guy when he passed him on his way back down and said, yeah, good luck with this. Yeah. Here's 101. Let's see. You don't need to be confused.
1: It was just like complete being the major league players looking like little leaguers was what Paul Skeens brought to the table in his first two seasons at the bigs. And he did that this year up until May 12th. And then it's been just completely downhill from then.
0: Here's how bad it is. The Stooges are acknowledging it's bad. After insisting there was no problem for weeks, they were doing Kevin Bacon, remain calm, all is well. Now even Zangrilli, who is Stooge number one, because he works for the team, he does their radio, but he was ripping Skeens.
1: Well, even for a Stooge, you couldn't lie about what happened last night. Last night was complete rock bottom for him. And if you are someone holding out hope that, no, he's fine, and you look into the analytics and he's actually got good statistics, not bad ones, that all went right out the window when you give up 7 earned runs. 7 earned runs is awful. Now the ERA is up to like 3.6. That is not good. That's like third or fourth in your rotation guy, not your ace that shuts down everybody.
0: Should the Pirates be sellers at the deadline?
1: Well, they're at that 3 games back in the wild card cutoff. We said like 3.5, 4 before on the show would probably be the point. So, yeah, they're trending that direction, aren't they?
0: You know what's funny? If they win today and they're on the verge of doing that, people will say, oh, things are going to be all right. If Skeens keeps pitching like this, they're not going to be all right.
1: And if they win again today, it's the same yo-yo act that they've been doing for a month. They get under 500. They go above 500. They go a game above 500. They drop under 500 by a game. It's the same thing.
0: Would you consider trading Skeens at the deadline?
1: I don't know.
0: I wouldn't, but...
1: I wouldn't either.
0: If he proves to not recover, if he doesn't have his whole MPH back at the start of next season, you see...
1: If there is a next season.
0: Oh, I think that'll be the time to have the Tommy John, and I do wonder if that's where this is headed, if that's the root cause.
1: That there is no season happening next year, so he's
0: that his elbow is about ready to explode.
1: Ready to pop, and maybe he's just pushing through it a little bit more because he knows what's on the horizon. I can get my surgery and not have a season next year.
0: I don't know. I mean, if I were him looking for the long-term payday, I mean, if I were the Pirates right now, you know what I would do by way of taking pressure off him? I'd put him on 15-day IL.
1: Yeah, you know.
0: I'd let him clear his head and get refreshed. And then if he doesn't come back and throw 100, then there's a real problem. There's a real problem now.
1: Yeah, there is. And honestly, even speculating as far as what we were just talking about with Paul Skeens about the Tommy Johns thing, like if he's pushing through it, he ain't pushing through it. With the money that's on the table for him on the horizon, if there was anything even remotely wrong, I bet you he'd tell them he's shutting himself down.
0: Do you think he's panicky? Do you think he's reflecting? Or do you think he just doesn't know what to do?
1: I think he's actually none of the above. I think he's probably still overly confident, and he thinks that nothing's like egregiously wrong.
0: You heard the soundbite we're going to play later. Did he sound overly confident to you?
1: It didn't sound overly confident there, but he also didn't sound like somebody that thinks anything's egregiously wrong. Thinks it's somebody that's just like a couple more trips in the lab with my guys, the pitching coach, will figure this out.
0: You know what he sounded like? He sounded like somebody who thinks he knows better. And here's something interesting. I saw a quote. Donnie Kelly spoke about some of Skeens' numbers and what they're seeing in analytics. And he said, we've discussed it among ourselves and we've passed it on to Paul's people as well. Who the frigger falls Paul's people? And what do they have to do with anything?
1: Paul's people, yeah. Alarm bells go up when you hear Paul's people. So I don't know, but I wonder what those things are that they found in the analytics. Have you noticed, too, that there are a lot of people now being detective on Twitter and like putting up like superimposed images of Skeens from his rookie year or last year and Skeens this year and being like, oh, look at the arm and the separation from the glove. It's slightly early. They're all trying to figure out what's wrong.
0: Mark Fidrich, Doc Gooden, Mark Pryor.
1: It happens.
0: Yep. Something is very wrong. And I'm not happy about it, but I told you so. 105.9.
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2: We got some hockey updates. No Penguins news. We're going to talk to Borky and Bart later on in the show. But Alex Ovechkin will indeed return for another season with Washington. They got a pretty good forward group. They'll finish ahead of the Penguins, as things stand roster-wise for both teams right now. And our buddy Olli Maatta got traded again to Minnesota. I'm glad Olli went to a good team. But, boy, he's been moved around. He really is a journeyman. Nicest kid ever, too. Fun drunk. You remember that. But so far on today's program, I have told a lot of unpleasant truth. Oh, my God. Spain's – oh, wait. Oh, this game's 36 minutes old already. Spain just scored to go ahead of Austria 1-0. Austria's not been the same since the Anschluss got revoked. I said a lot of unpleasant truth in today's show, and I will not be villainized. I am a prophet, not a villain. I don't want Skeens to suck. I didn't want Balogun to get a red. I want the Penguins to get Jason Robertson. But what happens, happens, and what doesn't, doesn't. It's the dog park. It's where the dogs are. I think I figured out, though, how to make Henry Davis a 300 hitter. Have him bat against Paul Skeens. That'll make your glizzy big. Of course, I'm kidding. I meant 200, not 300. 200 for Davis would be a big improvement. Davis couldn't hit 300 in T-ball. Everybody on TV says the red card on Balogun was bad, not a red. But keep in mind that when you say that on American TV, you're well aware that you're on American TV and that you're talking to Americans. I hate to keep hacking on Skeens, but Tom, even though the Pirates are now, well, when they win this game today, back to 500, didn't last night with him getting his ass kicked in yet again, didn't it feel like the season's over?
3: Yeah, it does, because they have no hope without Paul Skeens. They have no hope to climb over all the teams that are ahead of them in the wild card race right now. They're three games back in the wild card race without him leading the way. And then if you want to really indulge fantasy and say they do that despite him, then they got no chance once a playoff series starts without somebody like that to start things off. So they all hinged, the season hinged on Paul Skeens, and him not just being average but well below average now is terrible.
2: If they make the playoffs, get a wild card somehow with Skeens losing all these starts, I don't know who it would be, but the MVP of the league should come out of the Pirates.
3: It would be impossible.
2: Because that will have defied odds, logic, everything that we hold dear.
3: That would mean that four of the other five pieces of their rotation would turn into absolute studs in the second half of the season.
2: And they're not so far, and I'm amazed they're still at 500. That's one thing I will give them credit for. Despite Skeens sucking canal water, they're hanging around.
3: Well, it's because their lineup's actually good. Like, they're one of the better lineups in the National League. They hit the hell out of the baseball.
2: And they got good pitching today from Jones and Leszczynski, and I guess Soto's in there now. Leszczynski's got to get more and better work.
3: Yeah.
2: He's got to be put in high leverage situations.
3: He's too valuable of a player on this team to be used as infrequently as he's been being used since getting demoted to the bullpen. I don't
2: Not
3: understand.
2: Not just the bullpen, Tom, bulk relief.
3: I don't understand.
2: It looks like they did Jones being piggybacked
3: with
2: again
3: Leszczynski
2: today.
3: Again.
2: It seems like that's a thing.
3: It seems like they prefer that. If it can work out with both of those pitchers, that's the route that they would prefer to go down. And it's just stupid. It's limiting yourself as far as your resources are concerned to help fix that bullpen, because he might be your best bullpen arm, Leszczynski, even including Soto in his form lately.
2: Yeah, but the loss last night, despite, again, them winning today, getting back to 500, Skeens, he looks so bad. Throwing grapefruits up there, like the Bat Boy could get a hit, or even Henry Davis, like I said. Him being that bad, visibly bad. Like, worse than the stats even, Tom. It seemed like an air of finality for him in the season. Like, wow, Skeens really is this bad. Like I said, even the shill Zangrilli on the Pirates Radio Network. Well, no, he tweeted this. He tweeted that it used to be Paul Skeens and everybody else. Now Paul Skeens is everybody else. That's a good line.
3: That is a good line, and it's very true.
2: But when even the Stooges are saying, bring out your dead, I mean, my God.
3: Well, I mean, it's just undeniable at this point. I mean, the ERA up above 3.5, 7 earned runs allowed in one single outing. That's just terrible pitching right there. So you would have to completely be blind and try to be a total snake oil salesman grifter to the masses to try to sell that Skeens is fine right now. It's impossible to do so. And at this point, I think it'd be foolish to think that he's going to turn it around to match the Cy Young semblance. Like, he might be better than he was last night again this year, but not to the level he was last year.
2: He won't get back to the level he pitched at the first 2 years this year, and maybe not ever.
3: Maybe not ever.
2: I think it's a legitimate possibility that he is Mark Fidrich, that he is Mark Pryor. You know, I always cite Vida Blue on that list. Vida Blue had like a solid 10 years, but never again like his first couple.
3: So maybe Skeens is more like a Vida Blue too, though, right? Like, maybe he had just like an insane 2 years, and then he settles into being like a 3.23 ERA pitcher, which is nice, but nothing we're going to put in the Hall of Fame or say is the greatest of all time.
2: We were saying that. I entertained the possibility.
3: Well, he let you.
2: I just can't believe this has happened to Paul Skeens. The Rookie of the Year, the Cy Young winner. People were saying, I was saying, he might be the best pitcher ever. And Tom, you know when I knew it was all over? Did you see that home run Brandon Marsh hit last night? It looked like slow pitch softball. That pitch he served up, it was a grapefruit right where a hitter would want it. It was like Marsh might as well have signaled, like, okay, put it right here.
3: Right. Like, you're so slow, you saw the load from Marsh even be a little bit delayed. Like, he was like, and then waited a little bit, and then bam, hit him. I mean, it was the worst that Paul Skeens has ever looked in his Major League Baseball career. And that is kind of like the perfect cherry on top of what has been the worst stretch of his career. And maybe this isn't even the cherry on top. Maybe he goes out there and gets absolutely rocked again in his next start. Who knows if this is, in fact, the bottom? Maybe we haven't even reached that yet. And that's extremely concerning.
2: Skeens was so bad, I'd have red carded him. You know, some people compare him to Gerrit Cole. Gerrit Cole was never as good as Skeens was his first 2 years, but he was better longer.
3: At the peak, Skeens is a better pitcher, but Cole's still doing it. I mean,
2: Cole said it, and he won a Cy Young for the Yankees. Was it last year, year before?
3: He was hurt last year, so I think it was a couple of years ago. Got his Tommy John, if I'm not mistaken, or at least was a season ender last year. Bounced back this year. He's pitching pretty well for the Yankees. He's in his mid-30s now. He's been a couple of runner-up Cy Youngs, I think. He's pitched in big playoff games. That's an incredibly good career for Gerrit Cole, and something that Skeens hasn't even come close to achieving yet.
2: What's your take on Ovi coming back for one more year? You know, I think he looks slow and heavy, but he scored a bunch of goals. You know what was weird? He barely scored any power play goals last year.
3: Yeah, like five, right?
2: Yeah, I think that, you know, you could justify saying, okay, still great on a power play, but he's not. But I think he had, 31 goals?
3: I think that's correct, and that's insanely good to think that that's
2: his age.
3: And to think that, too, that's like, Ovi's slowing down. He only had 31 goals. But I think that it was really up to him, right? Like, if he wanted to come back, do you think Washington was really going to draw a hard line in the sand and not bring him back?
2: In fact, the Caps said a couple days ago, I think their GM said that there was cap space in a roster spot for him whenever he decides.
3: Yeah, so it really was ball
2: 32 goals.
3: We've talked about this before. This was back when the Malkin contract debate was raging before he signed Mark. But Ovi's their Crosby, the Washington Capitals. Like, he means that much to that organization. So, like,
2: actually, Ovi's more than their Crosby.
3: Okay.
2: Because Ovi's their best player ever.
3: Of all
2: sits
3: time.
2: Number two. And, you know, if you want to go by errors, then yeah, it's a very direct comparison. But Ovi's their number one guy and the number one NHL goal scorer ever.
3: But the point I'm trying to make is, like, if you're going to serve nostalgia, there's a player to serve nostalgia for.
2: Yeah, but they went out and got Kyrou and Tuck.
3: So does that bump him to the third line? Ovi's not going to play the third line, is he?
2: No, he'll probably still play the top line with Strom. Okay. At center. Like they're better than the Penguins right this second. Yeah, right this second. Although their center, like, Strom's their best center, and he's very good, but I'm not sure you're going places with him as your best center.
3: Also, being better than the Penguins isn't exactly the toughest bar to clear these days.
2: Yeah, but it's important. It's important to them.
3: True.
2: And it would have got you into playoffs.
3: Last year it would have, for sure. I don't know about this year, though.
2: You know, I think Dubas wants to do something big, and I just don't think he can.
3: It's not happening.
2: And I'd love to be a fly on the wall when Dubas talks to the Hoffmans, because I bet they want to win.
3: And they wanted something big to happen, like a big splash in their first offseason as owners.
2: Are you surprised Robertson hasn't made a decision yet?
3: He's staying in Dallas, right?
2: I think so, too.
3: That's what's happening, isn't it? Like, they're all trying to figure out their chess pieces right now to make sure he stays.
2: Boy, someone like Seguin, who's, you know, at the tail end, he's such a big cap hit.
3: trying to move some of those pieces potentially off the books to bring Robinson.
2: Maybe Robertson would sign like a 2-year bridge deal while, or even a 1-year bridge deal while, you know, they get some cap off the books when contracts expire.
3: When they're over, and then he can really sign and cash in. That's a big risk, though, don't you think? I mean, what if he gets hurt next year?
2: Yeah, but here's what Tom, I got to tell you. Jason Robertson is going to get like $15 million a year, right? At least. I won't make close to $15 million in my entire life, okay? And I have saved a lot of money. I mean,
3: right.
2: I'm not married, don't have a family, I'm not putting kids through school, but you know what I mean?
3: 100%.
2: I think when you get, like, in the NFL, your second contract, which is the big one, right?
3: Yes.
2: Even if it's not a big one, even if you just hang on for a second contract.
3: It's the guaranteed money, right?
2: Right, because that means you will have played in the league for 4 or 5 years, depending on if you're a first-round pick or not.
3: Yep.
2: You should be set for life and then some. Your kids should be set for life unless you're an idiot and spend, which is why I made sure to mention NFL.
3: No, you're absolutely right. So, like, what's leaving $15 million on the table to take $11 million but stay in Dallas? You know what I mean? Like, your lifestyle is still going to be just as great. But they keep score with that AAV in all sports.
2: Unless that's he doesn't. He might be different.
3: He would zig when others would zag then, because that's just, I think, mostly across the board how people operate. But hockey players are different cats than other athletes. I understand that as well.
2: Well, that keeping score with money, see Watt TJ 105.9.
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2: U.S. are going to beat Belgium on Monday. Write it down, you heard it here. Bunch of old guys. Trossard, the Arsenal kid, he's a sissy. Kick him up in the air, he'll disappear. But right now it's time for the trifecta brought to us by Danny's Pizza and Hoagies on Route 88 in Bethel Park. Tom, what do we got?
4: For today's trifecta, Mark, it's our last show until the 4th of July holiday. So I thought I'd give you the three sides that I got to have on my plate at the 4th of July barbecue. I don't really have these in order, 3, 2, 1. So I'm just going to give it to you all three at a time. Potato salad's one. Corn on the cob's another one, and finally, baked beans. Those are my three big sides at 4th of July barbecues.
2: Well, I will be at the best barbecue spot I've ever been at in Lionsville, just by Conneaut Lake, called Russell's this weekend.
4: That's perfect.
2: I love it. But I got to tell you, I can't have the sides because of Awaken 180. I can have the barbecue, but not the sides. And you know what side you left off?
4: Yes, go
2: obvious,
4: ahead.
2: Is cornbread.
4: Man. That is a huge omission. I don't know why I forgot about that. It's almost like I don't even treat that as a side, even though it absolutely is a side to barbecue. It's almost more dessert-y to me. Like, it's like, oh, I'm done with all of my meat and my sides. Give me the cornbread.
2: If you eat really hot barbecue sauce like I do.
4: Oh, it sops it up.
2: Well, actually, yeah. Actually, at Russell's, their mustard-based sauce is my favorite, which isn't particularly hot, but it is excellent. So
4: yeah, throw that on there. Get baked beans off my list and put cornbread on
2: but
4: there.
2: But baked beans is really traditional. You got a potato salad.
4: Potato salad's such
2: that's
4: a key.
2: That's numero uno. I'd say potato salad, cornbread. What was your other one?
4: Corn on the cob was my other one. Not a huge fan?
2: Well, bad teeth.
4: Yeah, there you go.
2: Now let me expand on that. And like I said, thanks to Danny's Pizza and Hoagies. What particular brand of barbecue do you like? Burnt ends, brisket, what?
4: Brisket's pretty good. I like pulled pork. I'm a big fan of ribs, too. I know you're not a ribs guy. So, like, that's where we're going to diverge off as far as our barbecue tastes are concerned.
2: Mine are brisket, and I guess you could lump burnt ends in, because burnt ends is burnt ends of brisket. I will say, though, there's a place in Cleveland I love, Mabel's. You can get fatty brisket or lean brisket.
4: Okay, I
2: so
4: like
2: you
4: that.
2: Have a choice, and I like both. I usually get both.
4: I think I lean more towards fatty.
2: Pulled pork's traditional. You know what else I really like, believe it or not, with barbecue sauce, and they have it at Russell's? Turkey.
4: Okay. Turkey. That's a bit of an off-the-wall
2: pick. I've had chicken, too, with barbecue.
4: There's a chicken barbecue, yeah.
2: Yeah. Yeah, and you know what else? This is barbecue-y, too. Smoked wings.
4: Okay. If you're including smoked wings, then yeah, that'd be up my list as well. I think pulled pork, though, is probably my numero uno as far as barbecue is concerned. It's so versatile. It doesn't have to be on a sandwich, but a pulled pork sandwich is incredibly good. And your hatred of ribs is because of the mess, correct? It's not necessarily how
2: you
4: good the meat is.
2: You always wind up wearing ribs. Yeah. So let's be honest, pulled pork is just pulled off the rib.
4: Yeah. So you like the meat. It's just not the vehicle of which the way you eat the meat is not your preference.
2: If you made me narrow down my ideal barbecue menu, and I delimit it to three items, okay? But a lot of each. I would go with brisket, cornbread and potato salad.
4: It's very solid right there. And don't you think just that nice cool taste of the potato salad, especially if you can get it when it's like just coming out of the fridge, it's such a good palate cleanser for you on a hot 4th of July day.
2: You know what else is not to be underestimated, and they have it at Russell's with barbecue, is any kind of potato, but in particular tater tots.
4: Tater tots? Okay. See, I'm just so impartial to potato salad as far as the potato, the starch is concerned.
2: If you make me pick one, like I gave you my top three.
4: Yeah, exactly. It would be the salad. But tater tots isn't bad.
2: Now I'm debating. I'm going to Russell's tomorrow. I'm debating what to get. You know what, Tom? I won't get any sides.
4: Can't even do potato salad? Wouldn't be allowed?
2: No. It's not. I mean, I do sometimes when I travel, but I indulge too much, in particular on the World Cup trip.
4: Right.
2: To Boston. But, I'll get burnt ends, brisket, turkey, and pulled pork. I'll get some of each.
4: And you won't try a little taste of cornbread? You won't
2: a
4: little bit?
2: No,
4: that's good.
2: Not
4: hey,
2: this weekend
4: that's
2: anyway.
4: Willpower right there.
2: Not
4: good
2: this
4: for
2: weekend.
4: You.
2: I will use, the sauce ain't ideal, but it's okay because there's a lot of sugar in that. But I'll try every single sauce they have if I get all four
4: nice.
2: Of those. All right. Perhaps Paul Skeen should put barbecue sauce on his elbow. Joining us now to talk about the trials of young Mr. Skeens from the Post-Gazette. Always delighted to talk to columnist Noah Hiles. 105.9.
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0: A lot of things going on with Paul Skeens. Pirates back to 500. I don't know if it's over, but they were winning today at Philadelphia. Oh, 6-1 final. Buccos win back to 500. Joining me now to talk Paul Skeens from the Post-Gazette. It's columnist Noah Hiles. Noah, before we get to Skeens, though, was it a red card or not?
1: I don't think so. I mean, if Messi didn't get the red card for what he did, I think it's an instance of replay kind of doctoring the minds of officials, where if you see it in slow motion, it looks a lot worse than what it really was.
0: I think the same could be said with how Skeens pitched last night. Last night at Philly critical mass for Skeens? Because on top of the numbers, Noah, Skeens looked more hittable than I've ever seen. There were a couple occasions, like that Marsh home run, where it looked like he was tossing grapefruits in bad spots.
1: Yeah, that's the worst he's looked. I don't even know. Like, I went back and watched a decent amount of his outings at LSU. And obviously I've covered pretty much every one of his starts in the major leagues. I can't remember him looking that bad. None of his pitches were working. The command was off. And the Phillies really have his number. If you go back and look, this stretch where they've lost 9 straight started on May 17th against the Phillies. So they're the ones who kind of figured him out and maybe put his mind in a little bit of a pretzel. And boy, did they just – they beat him up really good last night.
0: Now, I know you're working on some material about what's going on. What do you think the cause is, if there is a cause per se?
1: I think there's multiple. I don't have like a direct cause, but I think there's a handful of culprits. I mean, one, you look at the defense, and they don't deserve all the blame. But when Skeens is on the mound, his defense has a -5 fielding run value, which is the worst out of any pitcher in the National League, third worst for pitchers in baseball. And you look at a big metric dip that he had last year or this year compared to last year is his left on base percentage. It's dropped like over 20%. So it just goes to show, why is he not holding runners on base? Why is he not stranding runners on base? I think bad defense plays a part in that. So that's one factor. I think another factor is coaching. The Pirates' starting rotation voiced its, ambition to get a new voice and lead the pitching staff because they thought it could reach another level. Paul Skeens was a part of that bunch. And they got what they wanted in Bill Murphy. And right now, it's really hard to find anyone on this team who's gotten better on the mound in 2026. And I'm not saying that's all Murphy's fault, but you would like to see someone improve. And aside from Ashcraft, I'm not sure who has. And Skeens has had nothing but success. There's plenty of examples of him doing right. And right now it doesn't seem like the coaching staff is doing a great job of getting him back on track. So those are the first two things. And then the third thing is Skeens himself. I think he's in his own head a little bit, Mark. I think we all kind of forget how young this guy is just because of how excellent he's been. But

0: intensity of those pitches was a lot different.
1: Right.
0: Because he's pitching in a bigger atmosphere.
1: And the MPH.
0: Yeah, and I would expect that wear and tear to show up a little bit earlier, personally. And he was pretty good early in the season. But the velocity thing, yeah, it is. I agree with you where, like, you go back to yesterday's game. There were a few instances where it was like a full count. He's clearly looking to throw a fastball, and he just completely misses. And I've never seen Paul Skenes miss dramatically with a four-seam fastball the way he was missing yesterday. Or maybe it would happen once or twice a game, but not with runners on base, not in a full count. Like, that's a pitch that he could unbutton your shirt with. And when you essentially have a fastball count, then just blow it by him, and he can't get it in the zone, and it's also registering at, like, 95. Yeah, that's a little concerning for me as well.
1: Now, there seems to be a strategy now. Just foul pitches off, get his pitch count up, and maybe sit on what has turned out to be a slower fastball. Do you see that as a pattern, Noah?
0: I think the first part of it, for sure. I still think he's at his best when he's throwing you fastballs. I think the mission is more foul off as many fastballs and make him throw a sinker or the splinker. I mean, the splinker, teams are hitting 366 against the splinker this year.
1: Oh,
0: remember
1: my God,
0: when that pitch was unhittable?
1: Oh, yes. My God.
0: And they're slugging like 466, I believe. Here, I have it right here in front of me. My laptop wants to turn on.
1: Well, then why not just slugging, stop throwing the splinker?
0: Well, I think the splinker gets a lot of his other pitches going. But, I mean, you look at the sinker, the teams are opposing teams are slugging 444 against the sinker. So I think right now a lot of his secondary stuff just is not working. And he doesn't know what to rely on. And so I think opposing hitters are having more success because their approach is simplified. He's just going to try to change speeds on you because – his curveball isn't working. He's only thrown his curveball 10 times this year. The splinker isn't working. The sinker isn't working. The sweeper and the slider, kind of, but not really. He really only has two pitches to go to right now.
1: Well, is he throwing too many nonetheless? Has he diluted his arsenal and his fastball with too many assorted pitches? I know there's no logical direct link outside of Charlie Sheen in Major League Two.
0: Yeah, I mean, right. He's not far away from, you know, naming one of those after a Sheets item, right? So, no, but I mean, in all seriousness, I do think that that's where the splinker decline started. I remember writing about it when he reported to camp in 2025 saying, oh, you know, I'm learning a sinker and a cutter. And I kind of thought to myself, do you really need four fastballs? Like, I feel like you have two of the best ones in the game right now. Why not just stick with those? And since the cutter never stuck, but since the sinker arrived, we saw him throw the splinker a lot less last year, and it's even reduced now even more, probably because it's not working. But I think, like what you pointed out, he's kind of diluted everything by just taking too much off the buffet, right? Like his eyes were bigger than his stomach, I think, when it came to his pitch mix, and now he's spread himself too thin, and he doesn't have enough working.
1: After nine straight starts by Skenes and the Pirates lose them all, Noah, and his ERA up over 5 in those starts, and he's 0-6, does it seem like it won't turn around this year? I know it can, but that's a big sample and a long trend.
0: I mean, I don't know. I mean, Alex Stumpf tweeted this out yesterday. They're on pace, I mean, before today's win, they're on pace to be an 87-win team in games where Paul Skenes didn't play. They're a better team without him right now, Mark. And that's kind of crazy. So I bring that up in the sentiment of if he just plays better, they're going to win a lot of games. They were barely scoring 3 runs per 9 innings when he was pitching last year. They're scoring over 5 per 9 innings for him this year.
1: No, if they're even 500 in games he pitches, they are nailed into a wild card spot right now.
0: Yeah, right. But again, like what you pointed out, I don't know if this gets fixed because I never imagined something like this happening. I anticipated this kid struggling at some point because no one gets through Major League Baseball unscathed.
1: Right.
0: Eventually the game catches up to you. But if you would have told me that he would have became the first pitcher to lose 9 straight, where the Pirates lost 9 straight times he started since like Matt Morris,

0: I believe, was the last one.
1: Oh, God, Matt Morris.
0: Yeah, like that's where we are right now. It's that bad.
1: Now, what is his state of mind from what you can see and what others may have told you? You see him talk after games, but he's clearly very guarded when he does that. How do you think he really feels?
0: I mean, I'm sure he's frustrated. I mean, this is a guy who hates losing, and I think he understands that he has himself to blame for a lot of this. I do think there's frustration with the fielders. Like, they're you can kind of tell after a game where he loses, where he feels like he wasn't good enough versus, you know, he was a victim of bad luck or poor fielding. Like, I remember talking to him
1: on opening day. When he's got the red ass, he doesn't really do a good job hiding it.
0: Yeah, and like you could tell, like, he felt, you know, if O'Neill Cruz caught that ball, this would have been different. And that's fine. I agree with him. But I haven't sensed a lot of that. I feel like he's kind of putting this on himself. I think Paul is very mentally tough. But when you are the best in the world at what you do, which when he's at his best, there is no better pitcher on the planet than him, and you're struggling, it becomes a major talking point. And as offline as he claims to be, there's no way he can avoid all of this noise. It surely weighs on him. I'm sure it bothers him.
1: Can they make the playoffs without him dramatically turning it around? Because I don't think so.
0: No chance. I mean, you talk about, like, the analytics in today's world, and the Pirates have all of these simulations and projections. Every single one of them getting to the playoffs, I'm sure, projects them doing so because Paul Skenes was their best pitcher, or certainly better than what he's been. They have to, and that goes for quite literally any team. If Christopher Sanchez had this type of stretch, the Phillies would be a worse team. You know, like, he's their most important player. Like, they built this team to get him run support. They figured, okay, if he's going to start 32 games, we got to win at least 20 of them. Like you said, Mark, they'll be lucky to finish 500 with him on the mound this year.
1: Noah, great stuff. Great work in the Post-Gazette, too. I appreciate you taking the time, and we will talk again soon.
0: Absolutely, Mark. Talk to you then.
1: That's Noah Hyles from the Post-Gazette. Skenes' mania not running so wild like it once was, certainly. Up next, though, we got a bunch of debate. Was it a red card or not? We are Pittsburgh's home of the best World Cup coverage, and in fact, the only World Cup coverage in Pittsburgh, 105.9.
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4: It's Madden on the X. You know what America loves? America loves an excuse. If you lose to Belgium Monday night and get knocked out the World Cup, it's because you got screwed by Balogun's red card. America loves an excuse. I'm just hoping we don't got to use this one. The discussion continues. Was it a red card or not? Here's what America's analyst, Alexi Lawless, what he said on Fox.
5: That is not a red card. I understand that in the moment it looks bad, and when you see it on video, it looks bad. But you have to have a feel. You have to have an understanding with what's going on. I thought it was a crap call. I thought it was a crap red card. But what I did love was the response from this U.S. team. And again, it goes back to a different way of winning, but one that makes me just as happy and just as proud in the way that they didn't pull into a shell. As a matter of fact, they were pinging it around at different times. Now, it says a lot about, I think, what Bosnia isn't, but still, a tremendous amount of credit go to those 10 guys. It should be said that if his name was Messi, as we have seen early in the tournament, he would still be on the field and he would still be able to play in Seattle come Monday.
4: Boy, is Lawless good. That said, anytime I hear it said you got to have a feel. Yeah, feel this. It either is or it isn't. But I trust Lawless's opinion. But it wasn't a crap call. It was a borderline call. Could have gone either way. But Lawless is right in that the real story was the U.S. response and how they played with 10 men, which is to say heroically, and still very much controlled the game. The messy stuff that he did worse and didn't get red carded, didn't get suspended, that's getting real old. Of course Messi got a break, because he's Messi. This ain't like the NHL, where they F their stars. Here's Bradley Wright Phillips on ESPN also saying it's not a red. Everybody says it's not a red.
6: In moments like this, you have to forget the freeze frame and take this out of your mind. Yes, it looks bad, but we need common sense. We need experience from the ref. If you're reffing that game, multiple times in games, I've stood on someone's foot. It's an accident. They've stood on mine. It isn't a red card. You have to fall for Flo Balogun and the U.S. side because it's the wrong decision for me.
4: You need to have feel. You need to have common sense. Everybody on American TV says it's not a red because they're on American TV. They know who they're talking to. And I do feel bad for Balogun because I saw no malice in that challenge. But then again, that guy didn't jam his ankle under Balogun's studs either. It wasn't malicious, but it was a bit reckless. I'm anxious to see how Ricardo Pepi does deputizing for Balogun. One door closes, another one opens. Pepi isn't as good as Balogun, but he's got an element of playmaking that's perhaps better than Balogun's. Maybe Pulisic becomes the goal scorer Monday night. I predicted the U.S. would win 2-0 last night, so it was said, so it did come to pass because I am a prophet. I don't got a score for you yet, but I like the U.S. to beat Belgium on Monday. Belgium's got a lot of great players, but their time has come and gone. If I'm paraphrasing Herb Brooks, that's not accidentally. They're not as young as they used to be. De Bruyne, not as young as he used to be. Lukaku, not as young as he used to be. I like the U.S. You can watch the U.S. versus Belgium Monday night, 8 p.m. kickoff with me at Pittsburgh Brewing Company in Creighton, just off Route 28. We shall attack through the Ardennes. Up next, going to talk hockey with the old two-niner Phil Bork on 105.9, but First, I want to tell you about Bet Parks. The knockout round continues today and all this week in the World Soccer Tournament. It's win or go home. The U.S., Mexico, Brazil, and Argentina are among the teams that remain. Two matches still to come today. 7 p.m. Portugal and Croatia. 11 p.m. Switzerland and Algeria. 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
3: It's time to talk hockey. Quiet day from the Penguins today, although Ovi's back with Washington. Ole Mata traded to Minnesota. Joining me now to discuss, two-time Stanley Cup champion, Penguins analyst Phil Bork. Two-niner, first off, was it a red card or not last night? What do you think?
4: No, it was not. It just looked like a battle. It just looked like two players battling, and unfortunate that it went down that way. But I'm not as educated as you, Double M, in football. But is there any way for that to be overturned?
3: No, there's no process through FIFA, so it stands as a suspension for Balogun for the next game. I would have called it a red. I would not have been outraged either way. Nor am I outraged by what the Penguins have done so far in the offseason, Bork. But I'm a bit surprised that Jason Robertson, who the Penguins want from Dallas, the star winger, that he's not ended up anywhere else or re-signed with Dallas. He's in limbo. And it's very rare that when free agency starts, something like that lasts longer than a day or two, isn't it?
4: Yeah, when it gets out there and it's as strong as it's been, I concur that you really felt like, whether it was draft time or yesterday, July 1, when the gates opened up for free agency, that, things would be flying. And, you know how this works. You've been around long enough that I think once that big domino fell, and the big domino was Brady Tkachuk from Ottawa to Florida, that's when usually all the other dominoes start to fall.
3: Right.
4: And people start to wake up and phones start buzzing. So I guess I'm as surprised, not that he's a Penguin, I am surprised that Jason Robertson is not someplace else besides playing for Big D.
3: What are the odds of him coming to Pittsburgh? I've never thought they were very good, but I know Kyle Dubas really wants him, and it ultimately it's up to the player, though.
4: Yeah, he holds all the cards, right? Yeah,
3: restricted free agent and all.
4: Yeah, for being a restricted free agent, which, for any other restricted free agent, they don't hold the cards. They can't really dictate the terms, so I know there's been kind of band-aid about that.
3: Well, right, but Dallas is in cap trouble, which is what makes this almost unique. I mean, you're right. I can't recall when a restricted free agent's had the leverage he does.
4: Yeah, I did kind of think that they maybe have freed themselves up a little bit by not signing Maverick Bork and moving him to Nashville. I thought that was a move because that's a really good young player, former MVP of the American Hockey League, was on his way up the ladder as far as being a star in the league. When they moved him on, I thought, okay, this is them positioning themselves to really throw it out there for Jason Robertson. I did kind of giggle to myself, maybe this is a little bit dramatic that, that the Penguins and Kyle Dubas go out and get, the younger Robertson, Nick Robertson, and thinking maybe, hey, let me dangle your brother over here a little bit.
3: Borky, I didn't just giggle to myself. That was all too transparent, I think.
4: Yeah. So we got your brother here. So here we go. Let's just keep this thing moving, and you and your brother can play together. So, well, I'm really on the fence on this. You're right. If you want to make that move, and I think the same breath, and I know that everything has calmed down a little bit as far as Zach Werenski in Columbus, but and you even think about Dylan Larkin and what's going on there, Connor Hellebuck, these players that are really pushing the envelope and saying, I don't want to stay here. I don't want to re-sign. I want to move. That is a unbelievable flex in the National Hockey League, right, Mark? You don't see that maybe in other sports, but not in the NHL. And that, to me, tells me how damn bad these players want to win, that they're willing to take the heat, take the smoke, whatever it is, because they want to win so bad, and they know this spot that I'm at right now, they're not set to win in the near future. I want to win right away. Here's the team or teams I will go to. That's it. And they are starting to hold some of the cards.
3: That said, I think Robertson winds up staying in Dallas because that probably is his best shot to win. And I know that's what he wants. He changed agents in that pursuit, hired a guy who has negotiated a lot of long-term deals with Dallas. But as always, Borky, the cap dictates. As far as the Penguins, as who they have gotten, I like that Russian guy, Kuzmenko. It's like a shot at Anthony Mantha part deux. I mean, was a scorer, got hurt, trying to recycle. Maybe he doesn't hear, just like Mantha.
4: Yeah, a lot of similarities, right? You know, he doesn't have, you know, the background. He's an undrafted player, you know, Russian player that had a great first year in Vancouver and really has been underwhelming since then. And you're right, coming off a knee injury last year, that does sound a lot like Anthony Mantha. And so, you know, you got to love that, you know, he accepted the deal to say, yeah, I want to come here where I can play, whether it's with Evgeny Malkin, maybe it's with Chinakov, maybe it's with, you just never know where he's going to slot in. But he's probably figuring, I'm going to bet on myself here. And that's kind of what he's doing, right? And you're right. We're in that position where we need one or two guys in the league that are in those situations, you know, whether it was a Shea, a Wilderspoon, Mantha, all those players that things didn't work out at the previous stop, that now they feel like, I want to go to Pittsburgh. They're doing a lot of good things here. Maybe I re-sign in Pittsburgh. If not, I can have a great year like some of those other players, i.e. Anthony Mantha, and I can parlay that to get my big contract somewhere else.
3: Now, you bring up a great point. I think Dubas and certainly Dan Muse being the hands-on guy, you talk about the guy that he sent off to bigger and better and certainly richer. That said, I mean, I'm disappointed to see Shea and Wotherspoon leave because they had good years, but I think they're generally journeymen. I think every team churns guys like that every period of free agency.
4: Yeah, and we'll see. We'll see how Carlisle works out. We'll see how Korkaz works out.
3: Trevor Van Riemsdyk, too.
4: Yeah, TVR, of course. As far as Ryan Shea, and listen, I'm going to kind of bite the inside of my cheek here a little bit with Ryan Shea because he was one of my favorites, and I don't want to lean into this too much. But the one thing I know about Ryan Shea and talking to him, he loved it here, Mark. He absolutely loved it. To me, there's something to that. Like, a lot of guys will say, yeah, I like Pittsburgh. I like being here. Yeah, I like playing with Sid. But this guy loved it here, and he was incredibly loyal to the organization. And I think probably that fifth year was the tipping point on where this contract was going to go. I'm sure the Penguins were in conversations with him, knowing what I knew, how bad he wanted to be here. As far as Wilderspoon, that one caught me off guard a little bit, mostly because of just how well he played with Erik Karlsson. And so hopefully you find that replacement because he really balanced out Erik Karlsson and allowed Erik Karlsson to be the best version of himself. And so, yeah, I think we've got to get used to that there might be a little bit of a rotation here as far as finding the right mix on the back end. I don't think we've gotten significantly better. I don't think we've got significantly worse with the moves that we made. I think there's the big question mark, we don't know much about these new guys that have come in. We know about Trevor Van Riemsdyk. He's been in the league for quite a while. But the other guys, I think it's just kind of a wait and see, and we need to trust that Kyle Dubas, like he's done in the past, has done all that homework to know things that we don't know about.
3: No, and I do trust Kyle, and I like the Van Riemsdyk contract, you know, for 1 year, for 34-year-old. But right now they got so many righties. And every coach in the league, and Dan Muse no exception, sticks to that lefty-righty model. So who do you think is going to wind up on the left side right now? I think it's far from a finished roster, of course.
4: Yeah, and I think that both Kyle and Jason Spezza were very vocal about Trevor Van Riemsdyk being that guy and being the right-hand shot. And he's played the left side quite a bit in his career and is comfortable doing that. So I think that's the one right there, but... And you're right. As far as Brunick, you got Soloviov too, and he's a bit of a wild card. He's a big body that likes to play physical. You know, you got Sam Girard on the left side.
3: What about Pickering? Or have they pretty much passed on him?
4: Yeah, I'll be quick on Pickering. I think the blessing and curse is there for him. And when I say blessing, when you're a first round pick, you're going to get a lot of the chances, right? That maybe some other players don't get. The curse is, if you don't live up or play up to first round label, you know, there's probably a little bit of disappointment there. So this is a big year coming up for old Pickering because he was good last year, but not good enough. And I think they really want to rally behind this kid, knowing that this is kind of not make or break, but this is a huge year for him. Obviously, we've heard about Harrison Brunick and how much he advanced, especially later in the year. And he's
3: the
4: ready
3: playoffs.
4: To make that
3: he was
4: next
3: so
4: step.
3: Good in the AHL playoffs.
4: Yeah, I agree. I watched him like you did, and you were just like, wow, this guy is just oozing with confidence. Owen Pickering did get banged up in the playoffs, so a little bit of an incomplete mark there. But this is a huge year for Pickering because I think some other guys, and you still got, I know he's a smaller defenseman, Jake Livinovich. You know, where does he slot in?
3: They like him a lot.
4: They like him a lot. And the smaller defensemen, they can play in this league if they can figure it out. We're seeing it, you know, from Hudson to Schaefer. We're seeing a bunch of these smaller defensemen, even Quinn Hughes. I know he's not in the, but Quinn Hughes is a smaller player that can dazzle and not get annihilated by 6'4" wingers. So you'll find out probably in the next year or two where he slots in. So there are some other good young defensemen that are starting to inch their way ahead of Pickering.
3: Borky, Ovi coming back for another year. Reasonable deal, $9 million, including all the bonuses. And you can't say no to him. I don't think they wanted to. I think he looks a little heavy and a little heavy-legged, too. But I'm glad. I enjoy watching Ovi.
4: Same. And, you know, if you ask me which team I think in the East has made the biggest splash, I think you got to say the Washington Capitals, right?
3: Yeah, with Kyrou and Tuck, yeah, they look pretty good.
4: Yeah. Yeah, and they bring in Boone Jenner, too. We know Jenner real well, captain of the Columbus Blue Jackets. He's now a Washington Capital. I mean, they're loaded. I mean, you got Tom Wilson slotted in probably on a third line, you know, and they're big, they're tough, they're strong, they got goaltending. And you're right, as long as you can, you know, keep Ovi under 280, I'm talking about pounds, you know, I don't know if he's going to get to that 1,000 goals. I think he's 71 goals from 1,000. Obviously, he won't get it this year, but you wonder if he gets, let's say he gets 35, Mark. Does he come back for one more, trying to get, you know, 36 the next year to get to 1,000 goals?
3: I think, Borky, if he takes half the amount out of 71, 35 or 36, he comes back less than that, no.
4: Yeah. Okay, that's fair enough. I like that conversation. I'm sure we'll talk about it during the season, but it'll be interesting because it's probably, as you know this, he's thick, man. He is a thick dude. It's probably getting harder and harder for him to keep the weight off and stay somewhat nimble out there and not just have just post up on the power play and be that one-dimensional player.
3: And plus, he eats that Mama Lucia's chicken parm like for every pregame meal. My God, not the same brand name, Borky, but it certainly caught up with me. You're a proud American, represented the U.S. in hockey. What are your plans for the 250th anniversary of our nation?
4: We have some good friends that just purchased a new house, and so they want to show that off. And so it'll be the same song and dance of stuffing my face silly with burgers and dogs and a couple cocktails and then fireworks at the night. I don't know. How about you, Double M?
3: I headed to Conneaut Lake, my childhood vacation spot, so I'm going to go up there. I wonder, and you played for Team USA on a few occasions. Do you still have all your gear, like your jerseys, your jackets, everything from that? I bet you do.
4: I do, yeah. The USA stuff I still have. Yeah, it was just really the 1 year. I was supposed to play for the Canada Cup right before Badger Bob passed away, and I ended up having shoulder surgery that summer. But in 93, I did play for USA in the World Championships over in Italy, and that was an unbelievable experience. That was really the only time I was all in on USA hockey and got an unbelievable chance. Ronnie Wilson was the head coach. I had an absolute blast. We played up in the Italian Alps for the preliminary rounds and played down in Milan for the championships, and we beat Russia to advance, but we did not medal that year. But just beating Russia was a big deal.
3: I love the memorabilia from stuff like that. I remember when Artie was with Boston, the World Juniors were up there. I think it was 96 maybe, and I met Artie and D. Rizzo and Stevie Rich, and we went to a USA versus Ukraine game, first time Ukraine entered.
4: Wow. Yeah.
3: Borky, Artie wore every single piece of USA memorabilia he ever had. He had a hat, he had a scarf, he had the jacket. And then I've told this story before. Ukraine scored 3 goals in the first 9 minutes. And Artie has that foghorn voice, right?
4: Yeah.
3: And we're in the balcony at Northeastern. I know you've been at that rink. And
4: many
3: that,
4: times.
3: And the sound carries, and the place was dead silent, right? And Artie taps me on the shoulder because I'm sitting in front of him. He goes, "Hey, Marcus." You know, there were some F-bombs mixed in. "Hey, Marcus." He goes, I'm no geography major, but I don't even think these guys had a country a couple years ago. Why are they beating the crap out of us? And Borky, the whole crowd hears him and goes, ugh.
4: Jeez. That's a great description of his. I can almost visualize him turning around saying that to him. Hey, Marcus. I can hear it right now. There's only one of one when you're talking about big Kevin Artie Stevens.
3: No question. Borky, have a great fourth. My best to you and yours, and we'll talk again soon.
4: Best to you and yours also, Double M. Enjoyed our time together. This was Good Hockey Talk.
3: That's the old 2-9er. Always great to speak with him. Up next, time to ask Mark anything, 833-412-WXDX, 833-412-WXDX. 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
2: 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Got Matt Bartkowski coming up next after the list. That segment going to be brought to us by shop.steelers.com. But like I said, now it's time to Ask Mark Anything. So let's go to Ian. Ian, you're on with Double M.
1: Hey, Double M. I got a question for you. The X has changed their formatting for and no longer have the July 420. Really disappointed to see that happened. Seems like they're just doing a randomized playlist this July 4th.
2: No, it's not a randomized playlist. It's some sort of list, and honestly, it slips my mind. But it's not on the scope of the 420, correct?
1: Yeah, I just loved that day one. It was like you always heard these awesome songs from the 90s that you never heard. And, you know, 250 to 420, there's a lot of cool songs we're not going to hear this year. So a little bit disappointed in that.
2: Well, life is hard and then you die. Let's go to a talkback.
4: Hey, Mark, looking at the Penguins lineup after the few free agents they signed, I just don't see spots for any of the young guys. Where's McGroarty, Koivunen, Hayes, Pickering, or Brunick going?
2: Well, if it works out that way, I'll have a big problem. But the roster's far from assembled in any sort of finality. So, and some of the veterans they signed might be minor league depth. I think Carlisle, for example, the left-handed defenseman, was probably signed for minor league depth. It wouldn't shock me if that turned out to be the case with Kuzmenko, although his resume does have a touch of the Anthony Mantha about it, and I'm sure that's what they're hoping for. But, yeah. If Koivunen, McGroarty, Avery Hayes, Brunick, Bros, all those guys are in Wilkes, then they're treading the wrong path. If they're trying to win now, they can't, and they need to realize that. But the new owners, I would bet they want to win now, because new owners always do. And I got to be honest, I like what I've heard from the Hoffman so far, and they really love hockey, but that might mean they think they know too much about it. Let's go to Dave. Dave, ask Mark anything.
5: Hey, Mark, first of all, don't retire. You're the only real one left, so hang in there, man. My question is a music question, maybe a little bit out of your core taste. You have to pick one of these, one of the three, in the progressive rock world. Early Yes, early Genesis, or early Emerson, Lake, and Palmer?
2: Early, none of the above. Found all of them in those periods boring AF. I like some of the Genesis stuff. I like Glam Lies Down when Gabriel and Hackett were still there. But let me ask you this. Since I said what I said, what Yes album do you think was the best?
5: Probably Close to the Edge is thought to be
2: What was the one where they used the purchase number, 90215?
5: Yeah, that's when they were sort of transitioning from prog rock to more mainstream stuff. That was a transitional album.
2: That's right, and I really liked it. So there you go. Let's go to a talkback.
6: Hey, Mark, what's the best job for the money? I think it's a punter. They don't have to practice much. They kick a couple balls. They don't have any pressure on them to kick a last-minute field goal. What do you think? Doesn't have to be sports, any job.
2: Well, punter, you don't get hit. That's another part of it, but you can get cut after just one bad kick. There's not very much patience with punters. Best job? Inherited wealth. Let's go to a talkback.
7: Mark, there are two reasons for Paul Skeen's demise this season. Number one, the World Baseball Classic. It killed his arm.
2: Yeah,
7: tired arm. Number two, ever since Libby Dunn got a starring role on Baywatch, she's been chummy with that co-star, and he's worried and distracted.
2: Yeah, I think you're reading a lot too much into a lot too much. As far as the World Baseball Classic, I'm not dismissing that because he threw too hard, too much, too soon, but he appears to be the only one affected by that negatively, as Noah Hiles pointed out earlier in the show. As far as Livy Dunn cozying up to whoever her co-star is on Baywatch, that's kind of sexy. Let's go to a talkback.
8: Just curious to see what you think about them getting rid of Stuart Skinner? And who do we think is going to be a good fit, good replacement?
2: Dude, where you been? Morozov's the guy. Morozov and Shilov's will be the goalie. Skinner, he always came here to be very, very temporary. Did an okay job. Signed with who now? I forget. Oh, Winnipeg. So they could trade Hellebuck, which they haven't done yet. I'm shocked that Jason Robertson ain't moved nowhere from Dallas yet. I'm not surprised that he hasn't moved to Pittsburgh. We're going to talk more Skeens. Well, more hockey next with Matt Bartkowski. Going to talk more Skeens. And I want to reiterate, being a prophet of sorts, I don't think his fastball is ever going to come all the way back. I repeat, I do not think his fastball is ever going to come all the way back. You said there was no problem. I knew there was. Like I said, I'm a prophet of sorts. 105.9.
0: Now's your chance to win $2,500. 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
2: Yo, if it's me refereeing, I'd have given Balogun a red card too. But it was borderline. And anyway, don't hate me, hate the ref. Rafael Klaus, you anti-American Brazilian bastard. Klaus, I bet his ancestors arrived.

0: That's a hole. I like how that guy plays. He's gotten better every year here from the day that Dubas brought him in. And when he came in, I really wasn't expecting much, but especially last season, the way he played throughout the season consistently. I mean, he was just a rock back there. He can skate a little bit, move the puck, and at 5 years, $4 million a year. What was it? Was it 4x5, 5x4, whichever it was? That's a fair number for a player like him, who can pretty much step. You know, he's not going to run your. If he's running your power play, you're in trouble. He's not going to do that. But every other situation, he can be on the ice and should be on the ice. I think that that's a guy that they should have looked to hold on to. And I'm not really sure why they didn't want him here.
1: What's your take on signing Van Riemsdyk and Carlisle? Van Riemsdyk's 34, so he's old. It's only a one-year deal, mm-hmm. though. And I've barely heard of Carlisle, to be perfectly honest.
0: Yeah, Carlisle, a little bit up and down type of player in the minors in the NHL. So, it's not like going to make waves or anything like that. Van Riemsdyk, been around for a while. Chicago, Carolina, like you said, 1 year, just filling a slot for this year. When you lose Shea, you're hoping he can come in and eat, 16, 18 minutes a year, depending on what you do the rest of the off season here and what you have going in. The weird thing is, right now, if you look at what they have, apart from that Carlisle, they have, well, in Graves, which, he's still on the books, but, Sam Girard's the only lefty. And just talking with people around the league, I think most coaches are still on the lefty-righty thing. So it's going to be interesting if this is the decor that you have going into the season, how it's going to pan out, because you're going to see mainly righties on the left side from what I see.
1: Yeah, that's why I don't think that the defense is put together like it's going to be by the time camp gets here. I think it's under construction. That said, mm-hmm. how hard is it to play on your offside? Because you could do it. You were a legitimate swing guy. A guy like Trevor Daley was in the cup years here, but not many can really do that.
0: Yeah, it's something that you do have to kind of experience in game settings. You can work on it all you want in practice. There's certain situations where it really matters. If you are a little better skater, it's definitely easier. Just breakouts, you're trying to get to the middle, right? So you're taking it on your back, and you got to take two big steps to the middle and open up your options. Pucks that come around the boards in the O-zone, and you're trying to get shots, or you got to get the puck. You got to get to the middle quick so you can open up your forehand. Those situations like that, those are the ones you really got to focus on. But in general, if you're a better skater, it's a little easier. That the kid they got from Vegas, I'm going to butcher his last name, but I think it's Korzak. He can skate well. I know, he had his ups and downs in Vegas a little bit, but he can skate decent enough. He might be a guy you're going to see on the left.
1: We're talking to Matt Bartkowski of Sportsnet Pittsburgh here on the Mark Madden Show. Bart, I think the defense is far from put together in its final form, mm-hmm. and I feel in general like this is the calm before the storm. I feel like Dubas is going to make a lot of moves, if he can. I know he wants to.
0: It's kind of, I kind of thought he was too, but, I mean, in general, historically, what we saw is what we're going to get as far as the NHL. We saw a lot of big moves go on, a lot of signings, and a lot of trades.
1: Oh, yeah, and a bad crop of free agents, too, which probably hinders not just Dubas, but everybody.
0: Correct. And I was surprised at how much money was being thrown around. I think, like I always say, the cap goes up a little bit. The GMs think it doubles. And I know it's going to 113 in a year or two, but, I think vast overpayments across the board.
1: Yeah, but it was weird, Bart. Forgive the interruption, but Mason Marchment, who I wanted the Penguins to get, mm-hmm. he went to San Jose, and I thought he gave them a bargain. The one guy I would have overpaid, put a fair number there for the Sharks.
0: Fair number, what, 5.75 for 6 years or something like that?
1: I'm shocked.
0: I know. I would have offered him the same thing. Brings grit, has skill, can skate. I don't know I don't know how they snatch him up for that number.
2: I'd offer him seven times.

0: Six.
1: And then you look, Mike Greer for the Sharks goes out and gives Trouba 8.25 a year, which is beyond.
0: Yeah, he figured, well, I saved here, I can spend there, right?
1: Yeah. I guess that's what happened there. But as far as going forward, I mean, there might be a little lull coming up here. GM's kind of going to hibernation, so I'm not too sure what else there is to get done of guys on the market. I mean, you even saw like Shen going back to Vancouver for 2.25. I just don't know how much is out there. I wouldn't do a panic thing and try and round out the decor this year. Just like you said, it's a bad crop of free agents, so you're probably going to have to overpay on guys you're going to want to trade for anyway. So I wouldn't even panic. Plus, you got Brunick, who can still develop, and you know, I would be wanting to give him a big chance this year to see what we have.
0: Yeah, but he's another righty. And on the left side, mm-hmm. I mean, I would only play Ryan Graves in case of a severe emergency. Mm-hmm. And what about Pickering? I mean, there are some options there. I'm just not sure they're good ones.
1: Yeah, and I've never been a big proponent of the lefty-righty thing. I know that the guys...
0: No, me neither, but they're all stuck on it right now. The coaches, aren't they?
1: Yep. Yeah, they all stuck on it because generally teams that win, they go lefty-righty, and it started 6-7 years ago, and before that nobody really cared. But I would just play some righties on the left, see if they have it. If they don't, and it's a young guy like Brunick, be like, hey, we don't have room for you on the right now, we're going to send you back down, keep playing there. But as far as going out and overspending on a lefty, I don't it's not out there in free agency anymore. You're going to have to, all the GMs are going to be waiting around a little bit now to see what he ends up doing, which God only knows after he turned that Seattle deal. So I think it would have to be a severe overpayment if you're going to have to go out and get a lefty.
0: Finally, Bart, did you like drafting the Ruck twins? It's so hard to tell what you got when you draft below the top 10 picks. I do find it intriguing because with twins, like with the Sedins, you can make the whole greater than the sum of the parts. Then again, it didn't work here with the Ferraros.
1: Yeah, the Ferraros, that's right. And the Sedins at the other end of the spectrum. So we'll see what we got, but, good skill guys. The only drawback is they're not great skaters, which, you know, I think to play in this game these days, you have to be able to be a good skater or, you know, unless your hockey IQ is off the charts, but the Liam Ruck kid, it's supposed to be off the charts. So, from what I've heard, he goes to the dirty areas. He's got some skill. He's got good hands in tight, and that's what you need when you're not an elite skater like that. So hopefully they pan out and we get the Sedins here.
0: Bart, great stuff. Enjoy the rest of the World Cup.
1: All right. Thanks a lot, Mark.
0: That's Matt Bartkowski. Oh, we got that interview with the Ruck twins later in the show. Up next, we're going to continue to talk about the Paul Skeens debacle, and it is a debacle. 105.9.
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2: I am a prophet of sorts. I told you months ago that this Skeens thing was going to not get better, and it has not. Right now, it's a collapse. It's over-the-top Mondo Nutso. It's life during wartime. I got a soundbite of the man himself. It's Paul Skeens after last night's mess at Philadelphia.
4: I mean, you fell behind in a few counts and some foul balls. Just got to execute a few pitches a little bit better, and I think it's a probably a different story. I'm not sure, but we'll turn them over. We'll figure out what it is and just keep attacking it.
2: Yeah, okay, Junior. It's only a few counts and some foul balls and a few pitches. Keep telling yourself that. It'll prevent you from fixing it, but keep telling yourself that. And I don't know, but I do wonder, does a young guy who's never failed have the mental wherewithal, and can he ditch his ego to fix this? Because that's what it's going to take. I doubt he does. I could be wrong, but I'm not. And you're seeing video now of Skeens dipping his arm angle, changing it, mechanical stuff. I really feel like it is Charlie Sheen in Major League 2, and all these extra pitches with fancy names have Skeen all effed up. That started out as a joke, but now it's not. It's life imitates art. You got the splinker, you got the sweeper, but the fastball's disappeared. The numbers don't lie, and they're currently spelling disaster for Paul Skeens. Check this out. Skeens threw pitches of 98 miles per hour or faster, an average of 27 times per start in his first two seasons. In his last three starts, he's thrown only four pitches total at 98 miles per hour or better, and none over 100 miles per hour all year. You'd almost be relieved if he got the Tommy John, because then you know what it is. And I'm not so sure that won't turn out to be just that. Here's the number that counts most. The Pirates have lost each of Skeens' last nine starts. He was 0-6 as far as decisions go in that span. And his ERA in those nine games is 5.36. 5.36. 5.36. 5.36. It's a stink sandwich, and I think it's going to get worse before it gets better. Going to have to keep taking a bite of that stink sandwich. Up next, we did a great interview earlier in the week with the Ruck twins, Liam and Marcus, the Penguins' first two picks in this year's draft. By popular demand, it's coming at you just around the corner. And then after that, we're going to keep talking about whether or not that was a red card as committed by Balogun in the USA soccer game last night. 105.9 The X.
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2: It's Madden on the X, home of the Penguins. Let's listen now to that interview I did with the Ruck twins, the Penguins' top two draft picks, a bit earlier this week. Joining me now are the Penguins' first two draft choices. It's a pleasure to welcome Twin Magic, Liam and Marcus Ruck. Guys, welcome to Pittsburgh. Did you guys have a hunch one team was going to draft both of you, and was it a relief when it happened? Liam, let's hear from you first.
4: Yeah, thanks for having us, first of all. And we had a little bit of a feeling, but obviously there's surprises at the draft, and you never know what to fully expect. But our agents did a great job and found a way to get us to the same team, and with it being Pittsburgh, we're super happy about it.
2: Marcus, what about you? You were the second of you guys picked. Were you relieved when it happened? Because you were the guy kind of out there.
4: Yeah, thanks for having us as well. I just wanted to say that. I was pretty stressed in between the picks, to be honest with you. But once I was selected with the second round pick, I was super relieved, and to be going to a great organization with tons of history and also tons of success with my twin brother, they couldn't have worked out any better way.
2: Well, speaking of the history, guys, the Penguins are a name franchise with a lot of championships, including recently. And I know you heard from Sidney Crosby. Marcus, what was that like?
4: Yeah, it was crazy. I think I mentioned right afterwards, it's the most stressful thing I've ever done. It was crazy to a guy that we've watched a ton growing up, and he's one of the best players to ever play hockey. And one of the reasons why Liam and I started hockey was watching him and how great he is. So to get a call from him, that was crazy, and we didn't expect it, but it was unbelievable.
2: Liam, how about you? Were you nervous talking to Sid?
4: Yeah, absolutely. Yeah, it was pretty cool, though. I think just it kind of goes to show the kind of person he is. He cares about his organization and the new guys coming in, even though he's kind of the top guy. So it was truly a special moment hearing from him.
2: Liam, the communication level between you two seems incredible. I've watched enough highlights to know that. It seems like you use the same brain as one Scott said. How natural and unspoken is that at this point?
4: Yeah, I think we're just kind of familiar with each other's tendencies out there. I think it's nothing too special. It's just kind of we've spent so many hours together, just whether it's in the gym, on the ice, or even just hanging out. I think we just know each other so well and kind of translate to on the ice. And we play to our strengths, and I'm kind of known as more of a scorer, and Marcus is known more as a passer. But I think that's just us playing to our strengths, and it's always fun being out there together.
2: Marcus, here's what I've been wondering. What's it take to be the third guy, the other line mate?
4: Yeah, I think Liam and I are smart players, and for us, a guy that has good vision and a strong kid as well. But yeah, I think a smart player and a fast player they can open up ice for Liam and I. But yeah, anyone with the brains is I think a good fit for us.
2: Now, both of your stats soared this past season for Medicine Hat and Junior A, both over 100 points. Marcus, what do you think caused that breakthrough?
4: Yeah, I think our coaching staff was a huge part of it. Willie Desjardins is he's the best coach I've ever had, probably. I've had lots of great coaches, but he's unbelievable at what he does, and he put a lot of trust in Liam and I this year. So I can't thank him enough, and yeah, the rest of our coaches too. But just had a great support system to help us, family as well, billets. Everyone was so great around us, and definitely wouldn't be able to do it without them.
2: Liam, what do you think? What caused that big jump statistically?
4: Yeah, I think like Marcus kind of said, it was a lot of the people that were around us. But I think the opportunity was a lot more this year, which helped as well. Kind of playing more minutes, playing in more different roles, and that was a big thing on the ice. But it really was just the support system we had in Medicine Hat.
2: We're talking to the Ruck twins here on 105.9 The X, the home of the Penguins. Now, guys, correct me if I'm wrong here. Your timetable is one more year of juniors and then college hockey at North Dakota. Is that still the plan? And Marcus, what made you guys choose North Dakota?
4: Yeah, our focus right now is to go back for another year in Medicine Hat. Obviously, you never know what can happen. If we keep putting the work in, anything can happen at camp here. But yeah, the plan is to go back for another year in Medicine Hat and develop there and you know, hopefully win there. The year after, if we're not ready for the NHL, then North Dakota, I think it's going to be the best fit for us. The coaches are great there as well, just like Medicine Hat. They're kind of like a family feel of coaches. And I think it's a great culture there and a great place to develop.
2: Liam, chime in on that a little bit. What's Planet Medicine Hat like? That really is a quintessential Western Canada hockey team, isn't it, city?
3: Yeah, it's a perfect hockey city. I think for me and Marcus, going into the WHL draft, we didn't want to go to like kind of one of those big city teams, and Medicine Hat wasn't as small as the town we grew up in, but it's kind of got that feel. It's not the big buildings in the city, but you definitely got all the fans supporting you as well. It's kind of the biggest thing going on in the city is the hockey team, so it's pretty fun to play there, and the fans are electric and at the arena, and it's a perfect setup at the rink to develop players and as people.
2: Now, forgive this cliched twin question, guys, but you guys have never spent more than 4 days apart, I'm told. What was the occasion when that happened?
3: Yeah, well, there was one time at U17 camp. We were on different teams there, and then that was about 3 or 4 days. We were at different hotels, and then this is Liam. I was concussed at the Youth Olympic Games in Korea. Missed about a week or two after that, and there was when we got back, we had a hockey showcase in Calgary, I think it was, and so Marcus went there with our under-18 team, and I stayed home, so that was another 4 days span where we weren't together.
2: Marcus, what if you guys progressed at a different rate and one made the NHL before the other? How would that feel? It would be strange, wouldn't it?
3: It would be a little bit strange for sure. But if that happens, that is what it is. And if it's Liam, I'd be more than happy to cheer him on. And I'm sure he'd be the exact same if it was me first. But yeah, if it happens, that would be great for whoever gets the chance, and we'd be supporting the other one.
2: Liam, do people understand the bond the twins have? Because I'm not sure that non-twins do.
3: Yeah, I think a little bit, but I think it's more the off-ice stuff that they don't understand. I think where most brothers kind of fight and stuff, I think twins, it's a little different. You kind of support each other a lot more. Because you're kind of with each other every step of the way, so there's no point in wasting your time arguing or whatever. So it is a special bond being a twin. And when we heard that Pittsburgh was able to get both of us, it was a relief because we wanted to continue our journey together.
2: Marcus, what's different between the two of you off the ice, if anything? I heard something about ketchup.
3: There isn't too many differences from like a personality standpoint, where we are pretty much the same. We do everything the same, kind of have the same interests and stuff like that. But Liam's not a fan of ketchup. I'm not sure why. Ketchup's unbelievable, in my opinion, but that's kind of the only difference in foods as well. We are pretty similar.
2: Finally, guys, what makes you guys good? Give me a little self-analysis here. And do you see yourselves necessarily as identical players? What are the differences on the ice? Let's go with you first, Marcus.
3: Yeah, I think we complement each other well. I think he's obviously an unbelievable goal scorer. He's great at getting open and pushing off D-man. He always seems to be open in the slot area, which makes it easier for me to see an open guy in the slot. He's good with timing and stuff like that. 45 goals in his draft year, that's pretty impressive. And that kind of just shows the type of player he is. It's lots of fun to play with him, and I think we really work well together.
2: Liam, what can you add to that? What makes you guys good?
3: Yeah, I think
4: I think Marcus is such a good playmaker, and for me to play with a guy like that that can kind of find you in scoring areas, danger areas, I think it's what you want to have as a line mate, and he sure does that well. He can find me when he's not even looking at me. So it's a special guy to play with when I'm out there with Marcus, and we're happy to kind of continue it now that we're both going to Pittsburgh.
2: Guys, this was real good. Your great interviews. I appreciate taking the time, and we'll see you soon, I hope. Get here quick.
4: Awesome. Thank you.
5: Yeah, thank you. Really appreciate it.
2: That's the Rux. I'm Madden. Up next, me and Tommy Sock are going to talk about red card fever. Ba-na-na. Red card fever. Ba-na-na-na. 1059.
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2: It's Madden on the X, and it's time for the last word. America is now the land of the free and the brave in a red card. That's the big topic from last night's 2-0 win over Bosnia and Herzegovina. You know, I like Bosnia, but I hate Herzegovina. Now it's USA versus Belgium in the round of 16, and they'll do it without Balogun after that red card. He scored, got the red, and like I said, he's out for Monday's game against Belgium. Come watch the game with me at Pittsburgh Brewing Company, just off Route 28 in Creighton. That's bad. This is bad. Balogun is the number one threat for the U.S. and maybe their best player, period. Before we drill down on the red, it's a great win for the U.S. Didn't flinch, being down to 10 men. Tim Ream in the middle of defense, 38 years old, the captain, a rock. Weston McKennie bossed the midfield again like he has all tournament. If you name the all-tournament team right now, Weston McKennie would be on it. That's how good he's played. And Malik Tillman buries that free kick. What a hit, son. The U.S. was never in danger of losing, despite being down to 10 men. And like Eric Winalda said last night on Sirius XM, he does great soccer radio. Winalda said regarding the game against Belgium that Poch will figure out a plan. And he has been technically sound for the entirety of the tournament as the U.S. coach. Belgium will be a handful, but their key guys, De Bruyne and Lukaku, a lot of them, they ain't that young no more. It's in Seattle, frantic crowd, the U.S. 7-0 in Seattle. You got the next man up, going to be Ricardo Pepi. You got enough to win. You're as good as Belgium, might be better, definitely younger. Just go win. Now, about the red card, I feel it was a red. Very close. I'm not outraged by the call. Could have gone either way. He got up hard with his studs and folded up his ankle. But Winalda made some great points. The fouled player, who has an unpronounceable name, oversold the call, and maybe that was a factor. It looked much worse in slow-mo. Messi did way worse in Argentina's first game, more maliciously, that was against Algeria. But I feel the call on Balogun was proper. I feel it was a red. I don't want it to be a red. And most of the opinions of that call are based on not wanting it to be a red. The bottom line is, Balogun is out for Monday night. There is no appeal through FIFA. I heard Trump might overturn the suspension, or maybe that judge that went to Texas Tech. Like I said, Ricardo Pepi figures to deputize, and that's a downgrade, but he does some things well. He holds the ball up. He's a playmaker. And who cares? Just go win. How about they sang Country Roads, the crop, and the players sang along after the U.S. won? In California, they sang Country Roads. I'm not hating. I'm just saying it was really cool. Okay, so let's talk to Tommy Soccer. Tom, was it a red card or not?
3: Man, I'm such a casual soccer fan. I'm kind of just going off of what people that I respect's opinions tell me it was. And
2: well,
3: you're
2: everybody
3: the,
2: but me
3: exactly.
2: says it wasn't a red.
3: You're the only one whose opinion I respect in soccer is saying it wasn't a red.
2: And again, I'm not outraged it was a red. I would not have been outraged as it had not been. I don't feel it was obvious. Here's kind of a funny thing to throw out there, though. You know, it was the first red, straight red of the tournament.
3: Just straight red, no, like two yellows back to back.
2: I think it's the first ejection.
3: Really?
2: So clearly they're letting stuff go.
3: Yes, they're being a little more liberal. And that was an area where a lot of people are saying they could have been more liberal as far as their assessment of the red card. But one thing I'm seeing a lot of people say, Mark, and point to is there was no intent there, like no intent to injure.
2: Intent so doesn't matter.
3: That's what I was thinking. Like, I don't intend to smack Sidney Crosby in the face with my stick and high stick him. Sometimes players do, but you get my drift.
2: Yeah, like, well, they let that go. Like,
3: you know what I'm saying, though.
2: This ain't hockey. They don't screw the stars.
3: Intent doesn't matter is the bottom
2: soccer,
3: line.
2: Right. And it does matter if you're a star. Like I said, you can high stick Sid, but Messi can take an obvious red card and not even get called for a foul, I don't think.
3: I don't think he even got a yellow, yeah.
2: In that Algeria game. Again, I feel it's a red, but not an outrageous foul. Could have gone either way. And here's the biggest argument you can have for it to not be a red, Tom. VAR is supposed to be used to correct a clear and obvious error, and I don't think that not giving a red initially was a clear and obvious error.
3: Yes, I agree with that. And I think also VAR did no favors. When you slow it down, it looks a lot more violent than it was and what it actually was playing out in real time. Like when you freeze frame it and when you can really slow down, like Zapruder film-esque, those spikes going into his ankle and seeing it kind of turn parallel to the ground, yeah, that looks really
2: ugly.
3: Oh,
2: yeah, like Winalda said.
3: Yeah.
2: I mean, if you do the freeze frame, if you do the slow-mo, it looks like he folded his ankle in half with his studs,
3: yes,
2: which he did, and it was clumsy more than anything. It was clumsy, reckless, if you want to go one step further. And you saw what Messi did in that first game for Argentina, Tom. He stomped on dude's Achilles.
3: Oh, yeah.
2: And it was intentional, but they're just not going to eject and suspend Messi in the World Cup. He could use a cattle prod out there and then let it go because he's Messi. And you know what? I honestly don't have a problem with that.
3: I like that. And to bring it back to the world of hockey, like we were talking about, it's a little refreshing to see a superstar treated that way with leeway by a league.
2: You know what I would have done? If I'm reffing when Messi stomps on the guy's Achilles, I give him a yellow, and then I don't give another yellow no matter what. But I give a yellow.
3: Yeah, he's off limits for the rest of the tournament. But at least you can not be so egregious as to not, like, completely look the other way on Messi, because that was intentional, right? There was intent to injure there from Messi.
2: No question. The U.S. didn't park the bus after the red. Bosnia had momentum briefly, but just briefly. Poch held his nerve, and so did the team.
3: 100%, and I even were attacking at some points with 10 men and trying to get that second goal when it was appropriate to get that second goal. I'm very impressed as a casual soccer fan. Again, I barely watch the sport, have watched it more since doing this show, but it's clear, as someone who has watched a lot of World Cups, this is a much different Team USA than I've ever seen in my life.
2: Yeah,
3: much different.
2: It I hesitate to say it's the best because we'll see if they get as far as
3: the furthest.
2: What was it, the 0-2 team which made the quarterfinals?
3: Correct.
2: And by the way, that 0-2 loss in the quarters to Germany, it was 1-0. The U.S. outplayed Germany for large portions of the game. Germany committed handball that wasn't called. If you had VAR, the U.S. would have got a penalty and would have led 1-0.
3: Would have had the 1-0 lead.
2: So where is VAR when you need it, as opposed to last night? Now, I don't know if the U.S. can beat Belgium without Balogun. I don't know if the U.S. could beat Belgium with Balogun. I think they got a real good chance. If you made me give odds, I'd say I'd favor Belgium like 55-45, but maybe it evens up. In fact, it definitely evens up. I'd say it's 50-50 because it's in Seattle where the U.S. is 7-0. But Belgium has so many threats. That's what worries me. Whether the U.S. has Balogun or not, you're talking De Bruyne, Trossard, yeah, Doku, Lukaku, Onana. That's a lot of Premier League right there.
3: Yeah, and even Courtois in net is going to be tough to crack. He's a great goaltender. Starts for Madrid.
2: Look at you, Nolan Courtois.
3: Literally just parroting what you told me off the air yesterday. But some things that you have to be encouraged by, even though you don't have Balogun, is McKennie in the midfield. You mentioned him just bossing around this tournament so far. That's encouraging. And Poch's tactics are probably going to be advantage. I don't know who the Belgian manager is, but I'm just going to go out on a ledge and say Poch has the managerial advantage.
2: Yeah, a lot of the experts want Poch to start Haji right at striker, but he doesn't have the experience Pepe does. Pepe's the next man up. But if Pepe doesn't work out, you stick right in there.
3: Yeah.
2: In fact, I think that position with Balogun out is a two-man job. I just think one guy plays 60 minutes, one guy plays 30, and that's almost no matter what happens during the game.
3: Speaking of, you know, if Pepe fails or Wright fails and you throw the other guy in there, what do you think about Poch last night not going to subs until extremely late in the game? Bit of a gamble, but then it really paid off when
2: you were
3: late.
2: Wanted to make sure. And don't forget, he rested all them guys against Turkey, so he probably
3: felt they had fresh legs.
2: A little saved up there.
3: And then at the end, you were able to bring on some guys that could really bring you across the finish line. So I thought it was really well done.
2: Yep. To red card or not to red card? That is the question. What a soccer weekend it is in Pittsburgh. We got the Riveters' first playoff game Friday at Highmark. Well, not, pardon me, FNB Stadium. I'm going to call it Heinz Field no matter what. No, I'm going to give FNB any sponsor, AcroSure 2, their due. Then the Riverhounds have their annual July 4th game Saturday night with fireworks and all. And then if the Riveters win Friday, they play their second playoff game on Sunday, and that'll be unbelievable. It gets Minnesota, undefeated champion from last year, undefeated again this year, only one goal conceded. But I think the Riveters can take them unless somebody gets a red card Friday night. Unless they're, I don't know who their Balogun would be. Off tomorrow, World Cup Monday, U.S. and Belgium. Come watch the game with me at Pittsburgh Brewing Company in Creighton, just off Route 28. Happy 4th, everybody. Good talk. See you out there. 105.9.

not wishing my life away, but October 6th can't come soon enough. Is that the heat talking? Yes. And also, Smashing Pumpkins, Green Bay in town, October 6th. I am excited to see them. So, PPG Paints Arena. Let's all just go there right now.

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1: Everyone sees me as a football player, but before anything else, I'm human. 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

And the Clarks have a bunch of shows here in the summer. They did the Big Lake Stage AE outdoor show. They're in Beaver for a big old crowd. And July here, pretty jam-packed. So if you just like go to the Clarks' website and you can see where they're going to be. A bunch of different community days and such.

Tomorrow is this big Jack Johnson show that'll be at Star Lake. And I know that you're allowed to bring a refillable water bottle and or a sealed water bottle to do that. Definitely take some with you. And Noah Kahan, that's at PNC Park. Don't know the rules for that one, but that one, very sold out. Very sold out. It's a lot of bodies all congregating in one hot place. I'm looking at

0: So how do the Canadians celebrate the 4th of July? I mean, everybody has a 4th of July. 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They do. They got to play along because they're just so nice.
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We're shortly after 7 o'clock. We're able to get to a local band here in the Berg. And I just felt apropos. The band, Melt, 13 Problem Child.

They were in town back in May. Stacey hanging with you, Local H. They did that show with the Toadies. You know, there's going to be a bunch of 90s tunes to get to, mixed in with your Fall Out Boys and Coldplays and such. It's the 250 songs, alternative songs that shaped America, starting at 10 a.m. tomorrow. So Friday, all day Saturday, and into Sunday, 4th of July.

That's crop tops and sleeveless tops. Men and women alike. I don't know how you've been dressing if you have to be outside in these last few days and the days to come. The heat wave, though. Marilyn Monroe sang about it once. We're having a heat wave. And she cooled off with a fan. Wear a neck fan.

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3: Everyone sees me as a football player, but before anything else, I'm human. I'm Javier El Chicharito Hernandez, and every single day I'm still learning how to live with problems, mistakes, ever since I was born. This isn't a normal podcast. Everything here is spontaneous, real, and genuine. Just honest conversations about what it means to be alive. I'm Javier El Chicharito Hernandez, and this is Learning to Be Human. 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

Finally, this month, we'll get the Dirty Heads and 311. That is indeed Saturday, July 25th, a Saturday night. Stage AE outdoors. Here's hoping for weather in like the 80s. And then the amber skies starting to set once 311 rolls on. Ooh. It's going to be special. And a lot of patchouli.

You know, the dude that fronts Blur, fronted Blur, fronts the Gorillaz, and they're touring. Gorillaz, not coming to Pittsburgh, though, and Cleveland is your best bet. Rocket Arena, easy enough drive. The worst part of it is, like, getting back into Pennsylvania, those tolls. So that is October 6th, same night that we get the Smashing Pumpkins here.